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9: Here's your K-Country forecast. Mainly cloudy skies expected, with fog and spots tonight, with lows around 55. Northeasterly winds around 5 miles per hour. Cloudy skies with a few peaks of sun, with fog and spots early tomorrow. Daytime highs approaching 78. Partly cloudy tomorrow night, lows dip down to about 49. That's your local forecast update. I'm meteorologist Jennifer Wojcicki from the K-Country Weather Center. Currently, it's 64 degrees.
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Well, according to the song, they say some girls do, but I don't have all the evidence. I'll have that for you later on. Music for you and your generation in a country frame of mind. John Gleason starting our get-together, jumping in with Kenny Chesney.

0: Nothing will ever be like your country there. Of course, Morgan Wallen. Baseball playoffs underway. Of course, earlier this week, I was really hoping that it would be the Sox and the Sox. Boston, of course, fell to the Yankees. I think the Yankees just wanted it more. And, of course, Chicago moved on, probably on the weight of the letter that Pope Leo sent to management early on in the week. I guess it helps if you have friends in really high places. Going to be interesting to see how things play out. John Gleason with you as we continue. We've got your country and a whole bunch of it. Coming up, we're going to hear from Hal Ketchum and Toby Keith.
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0: Well, if it hadn't happened to me, I wouldn't be here. You know, you consider us part of your family? We hope so, because we consider you to be part of ours. Fans of the Mickey Mouse Club, the original one, show of hands. It premiered this day, 1955, and ran for about 11 seasons. And, of course, there was a whole bunch of Mouseketeers right there at the beginning. And over the course of the show, they did have some replacement Mouseketeers. Some people left, some people came back. One of the replacements a few years later was a fellow by the name of Don Grady, who, of course, was a member of My Three Sons. He was one of the sons on My Three Sons. And another name that showed up here was a fellow by the name of Mickey Rooney Jr. Gee, I wonder who his dad was.
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3: Here's your K-Country forecast. Mainly cloudy skies expected with fog and spots tonight with lows around 55. Northeasterly winds around 5 miles per hour. Cloudy skies with a few peaks of sun with fog and spots early tomorrow. Daytime highs approaching 78. Partly cloudy tomorrow night. Lows dip down to about 49. That's your local forecast update. I'm meteorologist Jennifer Wojcicki from the K-Country Weather Center. Currently, it's 64 degrees.
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0: Continuing our get-together there, of course, Ella Langley with another country truism. So glad you could spend some time here. Down 1 hour, but we still have a whole lot more coming your way when we return. 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
1: ABC News, I'm Wayne Cabot. Using prayer as a ruse, the Fly Dubai co-pilot told the captain he wanted to pray, and so Captain Smit Machar said, out of respect, he turned away and then got an axe to the back of the head.
2: I pushed against everything. I gave everything that I had and just went for the door and opened the door, and thankfully people were waiting to pounce back.
1: The co-pilot and Omani national had been barred from flying on his country's airline because of concerns about extremist views. Dark now off Nantucket, where the Coast Guard searched all day for a missing medical flight from Bermuda with six people on board. The FBI in Mobile, Alabama, says it's arrested three people for allegedly making threatening comments directed at President Trump on Friday, the same day the president held a rally there. There's no word who these people are, what threatening comments may have been made. The three had not been publicly charged. This is ABC News.
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6: 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Always keeping you weather aware.
7: Here's your K-Country forecast. Lows dip down to about 55 with fog and spots tonight under mainly cloudy skies. Northeasterly winds around 5 miles per hour. Cloudy skies with a few peaks of sun with fog and spots early tomorrow. Daytime highs approaching 78. Partly cloudy tomorrow night. Lows around 49. That's your local forecast update. I'm meteorologist Jennifer Wojcicki from the K-Country Weather Center. Right now, 64.
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The devil bowed his head because he knew that he'd been beat. And he laid that golden fiddle on the ground at Johnny's feet. Johnny said, "Devil, just come on back if you ever want to try again. 'Cause I told you once, you son of a gun.

0: It's a story of my life, the my phone, my keys, my wallet, and you. Lainey Wilson and, of course, John Mayer. John Gleason with you. Those of you who don't follow it may not be aware that in the congressional budget for this year for the United States of America, from sea to shining sea, the revenue is $5.6 trillion with a T. But we didn't always have that amount of money to throw around. In fact, a long, long time ago, we had to go hat in hand to some of our newfound friends. I'll tell you who they were and how much we got coming up in the next half hour.
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0: If you're tapping your toe and you're humming along, you're surrounded with the finest in country music. 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
4: 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Always keeping you weather aware.
5: Here's your K-Country forecast. Lows dip down to about 55 with fog and spots tonight under mainly cloudy skies. Northeasterly winds around 5 miles per hour. Cloudy skies with a few peaks of sun with fog and spots early tomorrow. Daytime highs approaching 78. Partly cloudy tomorrow night, lows around 49. That's your local forecast update. I'm meteorologist Jennifer Wojcicki from the K-Country Weather Center. Right now, it's 63 degrees.
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2: What happened to Jane Doe in 2024 is deeply disturbing and will weigh heavily on our community for years to come.
1: The Cornell community there, a video from the university president, Michael Kotlikoff, saying the rape allegations raise troubling issues about sexual assault, dehumanization, and aspects of party culture. Tennessee Correction Commissioner Frank Stratta offering his resignation after the death row debacle, witnesses, including reporters, saying Krista Pike was alive after being administered two lethal doses of the sedative pentobarbital. She's alive now, hooked up on tubes. The FBI in Alabama has arrested three people accused of threatening comments directed at President Trump on Friday as the president held a rally in Mobile. The captain of the Fly Dubai plane says his co-pilot used religion as a ruse, telling him he wanted to pray, and the captain looked away and got whacked in the back of the head. This is ABC News.
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5: Here's your K-Country forecast. Lows dip down to about 55 with fog and spots tonight under mainly cloudy skies, northeasterly winds around 5 miles per hour. Cloudy skies with a few peaks of sun with fog and spots early tomorrow. Daytime highs approaching 78. Partly cloudy tomorrow night, lows around 49. That's your local forecast update. I'm meteorologist Jennifer Wojcicki from the K-Country Weather Center. Right now, it's 61 degrees.
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0: better variety of fine country you just ain't gonna find. George Burge and, of course, Luke Bryan as we continue. Well, in London this day, 1799, a living housekeeper by the name of Sarah Lloyd let her boyfriend burglarize the household she worked at. That's right, open the door, just let him in, take whatever he wanted. Well, Sarah was caught, she was tried, she was found guilty, and then she was executed. And this, my friends, is why you always, always check references.
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4: Here's your K-Country forecast. Lows dip down to about 55, with fog and spots tonight under mainly cloudy skies, northeasterly winds around 5 miles per hour. Cloudy skies with a few peaks of sun, with fog and spots early tomorrow, daytime highs approaching 78. Partly cloudy tomorrow night, lows around 49. That's your local forecast update. I'm meteorologist Jennifer Wojcicki from the K-Country Weather Center. Right now, it's 61 degrees.
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0: Oh, sure, there's other kinds of music, but I mean, when you've got Laura Elena and Chase Matthew and the finest in country, why would you want anything else? John Gleason with you, closing out another one. We have one more hour in which we're going to hear about the people who actually turned to radioactivity. I'll get to that in a bit. Meantime, when we return, we're going to hear from Alan Jackson.
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2: We gave you no tax on tips, no tax on overtime.
1: A month before the midterms, President Trump talking up something very popular in Ohio and something else that isn't, data centers, telling a crowd tonight they will benefit local communities and make a lot of money for people. This weekend, he promised pre-election checks to seniors on Medicare, $90 one time, on top of the $5,000 to all American adults if Republicans win both houses of Congress. With jet fuel prices the highest ever, Thanksgiving airfares look to be 30% higher than last year. The Fly Dubai pilot who fended off an attack by his co-pilot at 34,000 feet says he respectfully had turned away when the co-pilot told him he wanted to pray. And then a few minutes later, he was attacked from behind.
3: There was a big blow to the back of my head.
1: With the Cockpit Emergency Acts, no further word on the case. This is ABC News.
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12: Here's your K-Country forecast. Lows dip down to about 55, with fog and spots tonight under mainly cloudy skies, northeasterly winds around 5 miles per hour. Cloudy skies with a few peaks of sun, with fog and spots early tomorrow, daytime highs approaching 78. Partly cloudy, tomorrow night, lows around 49. That's your local forecast update. I'm meteorologist Jennifer Wojcicki from the K-Country Weather Center. Right now, it's 61 degrees.
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0: 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I want to know what happened to those goofballs who promoted it, though. Got a whole lot more coming up. We're going to hear from Little Texas, amongst others.
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0: is so pretty. Just another example of why I tell you again and again and again, you can search high and you can search low, and you're never, ever going to find the quality music that we play right here in the guise of fine country. 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
4: 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Always keeping you weather aware.
5: Here's your K-Country forecast. Lows dip down to about 55 with fog and spots tonight under mainly cloudy skies. Northeasterly winds around 5 miles per hour. Cloudy skies with a few peaks of sun with fog and spots early tomorrow. Daytime highs approaching 78. Partly cloudy tomorrow night. Lows around 49. That's your local forecast update. I'm meteorologist Jennifer Wojcicki from the K-Country Weather Center. Right now, it's 61 degrees.
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0: Well, that concludes just about half of this first weekend of October. I know it's still early, but Thanksgiving is going to be here before you know it, so you might want to consider how big a turkey you're going to want to get this year. Always pays to be prepared. Time for John to pick up his toys, move along, and make room for others. Thank you so very, very much for spending a little time here. It's always a joy for me when we get together, and hopefully we're going to get that opportunity again very, very soon.
1: You crank it, and the beat just moves you right down the hallway. Why not? It doesn't hurt anyone. But listening too long and too loud can actually hurt your hearing. 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
2: One in five people 12 years and older now has some kind of hearing loss. So see a hearing professional, and let's get those ears checked and boogie on.
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1: ABC News, I'm Wayne Cabot. The Coast Guard has found wreckage off Nantucket. Debris from an air ambulance that was carrying six people. It vanished over the Atlantic on a Saturday flight bound for Boston from Bermuda. Not known why a patient needed transporting. In a video to the Cornell community, University President Michael Kotlikoff says the administration and community must do better.
2: What happened to Jane Doe in 2024 is deeply disturbing and will weigh heavily on our community for years to come.
1: He says her rape allegations raise troubling issues about sexual assault, dehumanization, and aspects of party culture, alcohol, and drug use. The Fly Dubai pilot attacked at 34,000 feet said he had turned away from his co-pilot out of respect when the man said he wanted to pray. Next thing he knew, he was whacked in the back of the head with a cockpit crew axe. October baseball, 100 degrees at Dodger Stadium, and the Dodgers win game one. It's ABC News.
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10: Here's your K-Country forecast. Lows level off around 55 overnight under overcast skies. Northeasterly winds around 5 miles per hour. Mainly cloudy skies expected Sunday. Highs level off around 79. Lows level off around 49, Sunday night, mainly clear skies. That's your local forecast update. I'm meteorologist Jennifer Wojcicki from the K-Country Weather Center. Currently 61.
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0: Well, how about that sound right there? Get to drinking. That, of course, Zach John King helping us out and getting back to the country favorites here in a moment or two. Understand there's an Italian couple finally snapped after years of cooking, cleaning, and doing laundry for their 41-year-old son right there. Well, he's got a full-time job, but refuses to move out. So what they did, they went to a consumer rights group for help, and lawyers gave him 10 days to find his own place or face a court-ordered eviction. The parents just finally got tired of him being around. He's got a job. Get your own place. Back to it a moment or two, lined out and ready to go. Alan Jackson and She's Country. We'll have that for you right around the bend for sure.
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0: Great set of pipes right there, and I love the way he's singing a song. Boy, something about his style, it just gets my attention every time. Tucker Wetmore and Brunette winding down that set. On the way for you, Alan Jackson and It Must Be Love. All indicators going on right there with that song. Plus, soon to follow in a little bit, Kix Brooks and Ronnie Dunn for you.
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3: Here's your K-Country forecast. Lows level off around 55 overnight under overcast skies, northeasterly winds around 5 miles per hour. Mainly cloudy skies expected Sunday. Highs level off around 79. Lows level off around 49. Sunday night, mainly clear skies. That's your local forecast update. I'm meteorologist Jennifer Wojcicki from the K-Country Weather Center. Currently 61.
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0: about that one from Hudson Westbrook? 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
1: ABC News, I'm Wayne Cabot. After an intense all-day search for a missing medical transport plane,
2: the U.S. Coast Guard confirms that it has discovered debris off the coast of Nantucket, which investigators say belongs to the plane that disappeared early Saturday morning.
3: Roger, you said you're coming in blind. Is that what you said?
2: It was around 1 a.m. when an air traffic controller spoke directly to the pilot of that air ambulance flight traveling from Bermuda to Boston, trying to understand if they were in trouble.
1: ABC's Ariel Mitropoulos in Boston. The Fly Dubai pilot says before he was attacked at 34,000 feet, the co-pilot excused himself for prayers. So he turned away out of respect. Next thing you knew,
4: there was a big blow to the back of my head.
1: From the cockpit's crash axe, no update on the kind of trouble the co-pilot might be in. 100-degree heat, game one, home win. NLDS, Dodger Stadium, umpires chugging water. This is ABC News.
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11: Here's your K-Country forecast. Lows level off around 55 overnight under overcast skies. Northeasterly winds around 5 miles per hour. Mainly cloudy skies expected Sunday. Highs level off around 79. Lows level off around 49, Sunday night, mainly clear skies. That's your local forecast update. I'm meteorologist Jennifer Wojcicki from the K-Country Weather Center. Currently 61.
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0: Great sound right there from Stella Lefty, and I like the way she's singing about Boston. Thank you very much. Good way to wind down that set. Three things you didn't know about the NFL. They say an average game contains about 11 minutes of actual action from the snap to the whistle right there. Instant replays account for about 17 minutes of a typical NFL broadcast. And if an NFL team forfeits a game, it's very rare, the official score is recorded as 2-0 in favor of the other team. Now, there's never been an officially recognized forfeit in NFL history, but if it happens, that's what happens right there with the score. You didn't know that, and now you do. Dierks Bentley and What Was I Thinking, just moments away.
1: 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Winners must appear in person with proper positive legal identification to claim any prize. Monday through Friday, excluding holidays, within 30 days or the prize will be forfeited. Prizes will not be mailed or delivered. Any winners under the age of 18 must be accompanied by a parent or legal guardian. No trade or cash equivalent will be awarded for any contest prize. Any person or persons found to be in violation of these contest rules before, during, or after the respective contest or giveaway will be disqualified and will not be eligible for further contests or giveaways.
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0: There's some great images coming to mind with that one every time I hear it. Sleepless in a Hotel Room. That, of course, Luke Combs helping us out. Going to get back to the country hits you want. Big old part of it with Josh Turner and Why Don't We Just Dance. And soon to follow, not that far away, Dwight Yoakam for you.
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2: 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Always keeping you weather aware.
3: Here's your K-Country forecast. Lows level off around 55 overnight under overcast skies, northeasterly winds around 5 miles per hour. Mainly cloudy skies expected Sunday, highs level off around 79. Lows level off around 49 Sunday night, mainly clear skies. That's your local forecast update. I'm meteorologist Jennifer Wojcicki from the K-Country Weather Center. Currently 61.
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0: Interesting title, and I like the way he's singing about it too. Been By Now, that of course, Morgan Wallen. Something unique about his style, it gets my attention every time. Got it for you, Boys Around Here, featuring Pistol Annies and all the crew right there, helping out Blake Shelton right around the corner.
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1: ABC News, I'm Wayne Cabot. The Coast Guard has found wreckage off Nantucket. Debris from an air ambulance that was carrying six people. It vanished over the Atlantic on a Saturday flight bound for Boston from Bermuda. Not known why a patient needed transporting. In a video to the Cornell community, University President Michael Kotlikoff says the administration and community must do better.
2: What happened to Jane Doe in 2024 is deeply disturbing and will weigh heavily on our community for years to come.
1: He says her rape allegations raise troubling issues about sexual assault, dehumanization, and aspects of party culture, alcohol, and drug use. The Fly Dubai pilot attacked at 34,000 feet said he had turned away from his co-pilot out of respect when the man said he wanted to pray. Next thing he knew, he was whacked in the back of the head with a cockpit crew axe. October baseball, 100 degrees at Dodger Stadium, and the Dodgers win game one. It's ABC News.
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9: Here's your K-Country forecast. Lows level off around 55. Overnight, under overcast skies, northeasterly winds around 5 miles per hour. Mainly cloudy skies expected. Sunday, highs level off around 79. Lows level off around 49. Sunday night, mainly clear skies. That's your local forecast update. I'm meteorologist Jennifer Wojcicki from the K-Country Weather Center. Currently 61.
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0: love the way she's singing and her style right there. You can't go wrong with that at all. Ella Langley and Loving Life Again. What a great song. Boy, some wonderful lyrics going on in that thing, too. Back to it, Shania Twain, You're Still the One, plus Rascal Flatts, Waiting in the Wings. I guarantee it for sure.
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5: Here's your K-Country forecast. Lows level off around 55 overnight under overcast skies, northeasterly winds around 5 miles per hour. Mainly cloudy skies expected Sunday, highs level off around 79. Lows level off around 49 Sunday night, mainly clear skies. That's your local forecast update. I'm meteorologist Jennifer Wojcicki from the K-Country Weather Center. Currently 61.
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0: Tell you what, if you kept up with that one, boy, you're doing pretty good. Ain't nothing wrong with that. And I like that list. 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Lainey Wilson teaming up John Mayer, helping us out here at the station with the best country hits around. 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Not that far away, Vince Gill helping us out with Don't Let Our Love Start Slipping Away.
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1: ABC News, I'm Wayne Cabot. After an intense all-day search for a missing medical transport plane,
2: the U.S. Coast Guard confirms that it has discovered debris off the coast of Nantucket, which investigators say belongs to the plane that disappeared early Saturday morning.
3: Roger, you said you're coming in blind.
2: It was around 1 a.m. when an air traffic controller spoke directly to the pilot of that air ambulance flight traveling from Bermuda to Boston, trying to understand if they were in trouble.
1: ABC's Ariel Metropolis in Boston. The Fly Dubai pilot says before he was attacked at 34,000 feet, the co-pilot excused himself for prayers. So he turned away out of respect. Next thing you knew,
4: there was a big blow to the back of my head.
1: From the cockpit's crash axe, no update on the kind of trouble the co-pilot might be in. 100-degree heat, game one, home win. NLDS, Dodger Stadium, umpires chugging water. This is ABC News.
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11: Here's your K-Country forecast. Lows level off around 55 overnight under overcast skies, northeasterly winds around 5 miles per hour. Cloudy skies with a few peaks of sun Sunday. Daytime highs approaching 79. Lows dip down to about 49 Sunday night, mainly clear skies. That's your local forecast update. I'm meteorologist Jennifer Wojcicki from the K-Country Weather Center. Right now, 61.
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1: Doggone it, simple as that. That's all you got to do, just say so. If you need somebody, be right there, Johnny on the spot for sure. And that, of course, Dan and Shay. It's kind of interesting here. According to a new survey came out, a third of us really enjoy eating these, but we don't want to admit it. And that would be hot dogs. As a matter of fact, that kind of surprised me right there. I like them. Ketchup, mustard, relish, cheese, mayo, load them up. Give me two or three right there. And nice chocolate malt to go along with it. And I'm pretty happy for sure. How about you? Kenny Chesney and Young just moments away.
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0: Get right down to it. Might have to do it. Just turn this truck around. That, of course, Jordan Davis helping us out. Honeybee in a moment or two with Blake Shelton kind of explaining that situation, and Garth Brooks not that far away.
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3: Here's your K-Country forecast. Lows level off around 55 overnight under mainly cloudy skies, northeasterly winds around 5 miles per hour. Cloudy skies expected Sunday, daytime highs approaching 79. Mainly clear skies, Sunday night, lows dip down to about 47. That's your local forecast update. I'm meteorologist Jennifer Wojcicki from the K-Country Weather Center. Currently, it's 59 degrees.
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0: thinking a bunch of us probably been there, just whether we admit it or not, that's another thing. Right there south of Sanity, Zach Topp, no exception right there in all the things he was going through with that kind of situation. Got it for you in a moment or two, not that far off. Faith Hill lined out and ready to go with This Kiss, and see what else we can get him for you right after her.
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1: ABC News, I'm Wayne Cabot. The Coast Guard has found wreckage off Nantucket. Debris from an air ambulance that was carrying six people. It vanished over the Atlantic on a Saturday flight bound for Boston from Bermuda. Not known why a patient needed transporting. In a video to the Cornell community, University President Michael Kotlikoff says the administration and community must do better.
2: What happened to Jane Doe in 2024 is deeply disturbing and will weigh heavily on our community for years to come.
1: He says her rape allegations raise troubling issues about sexual assault, dehumanization, and aspects of party culture, alcohol and drug use. The Fly Dubai pilot attacked at 34,000 feet said he had turned away from his co-pilot out of respect when the man said he wanted to pray. Next thing he knew, he was whacked in the back of the head with a cockpit crew axe. October baseball, 100 degrees at Dodger Stadium, and the Dodgers win game one. It's ABC News.
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9: Here's your K-Country forecast. Lows level off around 55 overnight under mainly cloudy skies. Northeasterly winds around 5 miles per hour. Cloudy skies expected Sunday. Daytime highs approaching 79. Mainly clear skies, Sunday night, lows dip down to about 47. That's your local forecast update. I'm meteorologist Jennifer Wojcicki from the K-Country Weather Center. Currently, it's 59 degrees.
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0: Megan Maroney, sounding mighty fine, singing about medicine right there. Boy, something about that song gets my attention every time. George Strait waiting in the wings, and Give It Away. We're halfway with King George right around the bend. And Lone Star, with You Walked In, we'll have for you pretty quick.
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5: Here's your K-Country forecast. Lows level off around 55 overnight under mainly cloudy skies, northeasterly winds around 5 miles per hour. Cloudy skies expected Sunday, daytime highs approaching 79. Mainly clear skies, Sunday night, lows dip down to about 47. That's your local forecast update. I'm meteorologist Jennifer Wojcicki from the K-Country Weather Center. Currently, it's 59 degrees.
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0: Tell you what, that drum solo at the end right there always gets my attention, that's for sure. How in the world they keep up with doing stuff like that, I have no idea, but that's why they're drummers. Think As You Drunk. That, of course, Riley Green to wind down that set. In a moment or two, if you don't mind staying with me, got Jason Aldean and Big Green Tractor right around the corner.
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2: ABC News, I'm Wayne Cabot. After an intense all-day search for a missing medical transport plane,
3: the U.S. Coast Guard confirms that it has discovered debris off the coast of Nantucket, which investigators say belongs to the plane that disappeared early Saturday morning.
4: Roger, you said you're coming in blind.
3: It was around 1 a.m. when an air traffic controller spoke directly to the pilot of that air ambulance flight traveling from Bermuda to Boston, trying to understand if they were in trouble.
2: ABC's Ariel Metropolis in Boston. The Fly Dubai pilot says before he was attacked at 34,000 feet, the co-pilot excused himself for prayers. So he turned away out of respect. Next thing you knew,
5: there was a big blow to the back of my head.
2: From the cockpit's crash axe. No update on the kind of trouble the co-pilot might be in. 100-degree heat, game one, home win. NLDS, Dodger Stadium, umpires chugging water. This is ABC News.
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11: 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Always keeping you weather aware.
12: Here's your K-Country forecast. Lows level off around 55 overnight under mainly cloudy skies. Northeasterly winds around 5 miles per hour. Cloudy skies expected Sunday. Daytime highs approaching 79. Mainly clear skies. Sunday night, lows dip down to about 47. That's your local forecast update. I'm meteorologist Jennifer Wojcicki from the K-Country Weather Center. Currently, it's 59 degrees.
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0: Ain't no doubt about it right there. Old country, and she knows it for sure. And everybody else does too. Luke Bryan helping us out. Not that far off. Clint Black going to be waiting in the wings. Lights are on, but yep, nobody's home. I think a bunch of us can relate to that one. And Keith Urban, not too far away too.
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5: Here's your K-Country forecast. Lows level off around 55 overnight under mainly cloudy skies. Northeasterly winds around 5 miles per hour. Cloudy skies expected Sunday. Daytime highs approaching 79. Mainly clear skies, Sunday night, lows dip down to about 47. That's your local forecast update. I'm meteorologist Jennifer Wojcicki from the K-Country Weather Center. Currently, it's 59 degrees.
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0: There you go. Get to Drinking. Name of the tune, that, of course, Zach John King. Sounded mighty fine. Boy, I think there's a big career ahead of him for sure. And the great talents that that gentleman has. Trisha Yearwood on the way in a moment or two. A little song about then Max's and O's, and see what else I can get him for you after her.
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1: ABC News, I'm Wayne Cabot. The Coast Guard has found wreckage off Nantucket. Debris from an air ambulance that was carrying six people. It vanished over the Atlantic on a Saturday flight bound for Boston from Bermuda. Not known why a patient needed transporting. In a video to the Cornell community, University President Michael Kotlikoff says the administration and community must do better.
2: What happened to Jane Doe in 2024 is deeply disturbing and will weigh heavily on our community for years to come.
1: He says her rape allegations raise troubling issues about sexual assault, dehumanization, and aspects of party culture, alcohol, and drug use. The Fly Dubai pilot attacked at 34,000 feet said he had turned away from his co-pilot out of respect when the man said he wanted to pray. Next thing he knew, he was whacked in the back of the head with a cockpit crew axe. October baseball, 100 degrees at Dodger Stadium, and the Dodgers win game one. It's ABC News.
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9: Louisville's Department of Transportation has released the Louisville Freight Mobility Action Plan to manage heavy commercial truck flows across Jefferson County. The municipal blueprint evaluates engineering infrastructure overhauls versus mandatory commercial-grade GPS navigation system regulations to prevent chronic low-clearance truck strikes at the CSX Railway Underpass at 3rd Street and Eastern Parkway. Meantime, more than 600 juried artists gathered in Old Louisville for the 70th annual St. James Court Art Show. 1,000 visitors over the three-day run across the historic Victorian residential neighborhood, distributing 300 commemorative anniversary posters daily to patrons, presenting purchase receipts to celebrate the 70-year milestone in Old Louisville. I'm Travis Laird.
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12: Here's your K-Country forecast. Mainly cloudy skies expected today with daytime highs approaching 79. Northerly winds 5 to 10 miles per hour. Mainly clear skies tonight, lows around 47. Ample sunshine expected tomorrow, high temperatures reach up to 75. That's your local forecast update. I'm meteorologist Jennifer Wojcicki from the K-Country Weather Center. Right now, 59.
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0: Be By You. It's Luke Combs and it's Andrew J. hanging out. How's it going? Hope you're doing well for your Sunday morning. By the way, the calendar says today is National Cinnamon Roll Day, and I think that would be a spectacular way to start out your Sunday morning. Stick around. Phil Vassar coming up.
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4: 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Always keeping you weather aware.
5: Here's your K-Country forecast. Mainly cloudy skies expected today with daytime highs approaching 79. Northerly winds 5 to 10 miles per hour. Mainly clear skies tonight, lows around 47. Ample sunshine expected tomorrow. High temperatures reach up to 75. That's your local forecast update. I'm meteorologist Jennifer Wojcicki from the K-Country Weather Center. Right now, 59.
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0: Stella Lefty, it's Boston, and I'm Andrew J. Great to have you along. You keep it here. I got Shania Twain coming up.
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3: 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Meantime, Moorhead State University commemorated the 139th anniversary of its foundational opening on October 3rd, 1887. University leadership highlighted an active alumni network surpassing 77,000 graduates across eastern Kentucky and the nation, reflecting on its growth from a single rented college with one student into an accredited public regional university, serving as an educational anchor for Appalachian workforce retraining programs. I'm Travis Laird.
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7: Here's your K-Country forecast. Mainly cloudy skies expected today, with daytime highs approaching 79. Northerly winds 5 to 10 miles per hour. Mainly clear skies tonight, lows around 47. Ample sunshine expected tomorrow, high temperatures reach up to 75. That's your local forecast update. I'm meteorologist Jennifer Wojcicki from the K-Country Weather Center. Right now, 59.
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1: 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Contests are open to all persons except for broadcasting and their affiliated radio stations, fork employees and their immediate families, event sponsors, prize providers, or advertisers and their respected immediate families are not eligible to win. 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Winners must appear in person with proper positive legal identification to claim any prize. Monday through Friday, excluding holidays, within 30 days or the prize will be forfeited. Prizes will not be mailed or delivered. Any winners under the age of 18 must be accompanied by a parent or legal guardian. No trade or cash equivalent will be awarded for any contest prize. Any person or persons found to be in violation of these contest rules before, during, or after the respective contest or giveaway will be disqualified and will not be eligible for further contests or giveaways.
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0: Eric Church and Heart on Fire, with more from the superstars of country music like Jake Owen, Patti Loveless with the classic on the way, and Scotty McCreery, 5 more minutes. That's coming up next.
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6: Here's your K-Country forecast. Mainly cloudy skies expected today, with daytime highs approaching 79. Northerly winds 5 to 10 miles per hour. Mainly clear skies tonight, lows around 47. Ample sunshine expected tomorrow. High temperatures reach up to 75. That's your local forecast update. I'm meteorologist Jennifer Wojcicki from the K-Country Weather Center. Currently, it's 57 degrees.
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0: Jake Owen, Best Things Since Backroads. I'm Dave. Happy Father's Day. Almost one in five concert fans are buying merchandise nowadays. The merchandise table at concerts has turned into quite the moneymaker. In 2019, 11% of fans bought merchandise at shows. And in 2021, that figure went up to 19%. 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

0: 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Always keeping you weather aware.
1: Here's your K-Country forecast. Mainly cloudy skies expected today, with daytime highs approaching 79. Northerly winds 5 to 10 miles per hour. Mainly clear skies tonight, lows around 47. Ample sunshine expected tomorrow, high temperatures reach up to 75. That's your local forecast update. I'm meteorologist Jennifer Wojcicki from the K-Country Weather Center. Right now, it's 57 degrees.
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1: Praise the Lord. Good Sunday morning to you. This is Brother Dylan Jackson here with you with Feeding the Flock Ministries, and I want to start off today by thanking you so much for tuning in to be with me. I praise God for you. I praise God for this wonderful day He has made, another wonderful opportunity that He's allowed for us to come together. Praise His great name, all of His goodness. Hallelujah. What a mighty great God we serve here this morning, who's worthy of praise and glory. You know, I'm thankful. I was just thinking about here this morning. I'm thankful that we have joy down in our heart. You know, I was thinking about the little kid song. It says, I've got joy.

joy. And then they say, where? And they say, down in my heart. Hallelujah, because I'm thankful that it's down in my heart. Because if it's down there, then the circumstances on the surface cannot change it. Hallelujah, you say, preacher, how can you have joy when you've got pain? Oh, how the world may be looking at you this morning, saying, how can you have joy when you've got sorrows? Hallelujah, how can you have these feelings? Because joy and sorrow don't mix together. Hallelujah, but we have joy. Oh, praise God, in something that is greater than what causes us to have sorrows. We've got joy in something that is greater than what causes us to have pain. We've got joy in something that is greater than what causes us, come on somebody, oh, to have these feelings of the world. These are all temporary things. These are all things, hallelujah, that will pass. Come on somebody, oh, say it this morning, these things will pass, hallelujah, and they will pass, bless God. Oh, so we're holding on to something that is eternal that will not pass, and that's what we've got joy in. We've got joy in Jesus. We've got joy in what is to come. We've got joy in His love. We've got joy that is down in our heart from our salvation that cannot be moved. Hallelujah. We can look at these situations that should be troubling us. Oh, hallelujah, like saying, what am I going to do next week about this? What am I going to do next week about that? Oh, these things are wanting us to be worried. They're wanting us to move us. Hallelujah. Oh, they're wanting it to be, well, what am I going to do about this pain? What am I going to do until I get relief? What am I going to do with all this sorrow? Hallelujah. But oh, glory, hallelujah, we're holding on here this morning. Oh, and we're holding on in the goodness of God, saying, oh, that we know what we're going to do with it. Oh, glory! We're going to shout. We're going to praise through it. And I get a second of somebody that would say, we're going to praise through it. Hallelujah, because we've got joy. Oh, we've got joy in the journey. Come on, somebody, who's got joy in the journey? Because the circumstances didn't change who God was. Hallelujah. What did the Apostle Paul say? He was mentioning about the things that was going on, and he said, none of these things move me. We are not moved. We're like that tree. It is planted. Mm-mm. Glory, hallelujah. Planted by the waters. We shall not be moved here this morning. So can I pray with you here today? Let us get started off in a time of prayer. Let's pray for one another, for strength, that we would receive strength, hallelujah, from on high, that the Lord may reach down and touch us here today to have this strength. Oh, it gets weary out there in the world, but we hold on to Jesus. Come on, somebody. But let us pray for one another, lifting one another up, bearing one another's burdens. Hallelujah. Who do we know that is the burden bearer? His name, oh, is Jesus Christ. His name is above every name. Hallelujah. Give glory to the name of Jesus. I want to ask each and every one of you who are willing and who are able here this morning to just take a moment and pray with me. I want to invite you to go with me to the Lord in prayer and bring all your troubles, bring all your sorrow, bring all your pain, bring all your worries. Hallelujah. And cast them where they belong, at the feet. Oh, of the one who is above all things, his name is Jesus. Let us pray. Dear Heavenly Father, God, Lord, I come to you here this morning, and God, I thank you for your goodness. God, I thank you for your grace. God, I thank you that nothing that goes on in our life can change what you have said. God, I'm thankful that nothing we say that we go through, nothing we say can change what you are doing. God, there is nothing, oh, glory, that can move your goodness in our life. God, I pray this morning,
over strength for somebody. God, I pray for those who are weak, those who are weary. God, I pray for those who feel like they're about to give in. God, show them that there is a strength that they have not tapped into yet. There is a strength that is down deep. It is down deep in the spirit. And God, God will renew their strength, and their strength will be renewed in a mighty way that, God, they can keep on going, and they can praise through the valley. They can praise through the storm. They can praise through what they're going through. God, I pray you'd bless them and touch them in a mighty way like only you can do. Lord, I pray for those who may be within the sound of my voice who's lost, never been saved, never been born again. My God, I want to pray you'd put conviction upon them in a mighty way. Show them there's a better way to live. God, we give you all glory. We give you all praise. God, help us to be rooted in you. Help us to be like that tree that is planted. Help us to have joy in our heart. Help us to have something that is full of glory. God, it is joy unspeakable and full of glory. Lord, put that down deep in us. God, Lord, that we may shout your praises, that we may fill the air with your praises. God, that you may be worthy of it. God, we praise you that you are worthy of all things. Lord, we worship you, we praise you, and we pray these things in Jesus Christ's mighty name. Amen. Oh, and amen, and amen. Glory to glory to glory to God. What a mighty God we serve here this morning. He is worthy. He is wonderful. He is our everything. He is Jesus. Hallelujah. But here this morning, I want to ask those of you who have a Bible there with you and who can, turn over with me in your Bibles to the book of Luke. Luke chapter 23. As this message here came forth from the Lord, I was reading this here in Luke 23. And it just spoke to me. Hallelujah. It just spoke to my heart with the words. Isn't it amazing that we serve a God who His Word is alive? Hallelujah. Anybody that tells you that the Bible is just a dead, plain old book, hallelujah, they've not read it. Come on, somebody. Because His Word is alive, and it moves upon us. Hallelujah. We feel something when we read it. We feel something of the Spirit when we study it. And God has been leading me so often here in the last little bit on just some words. Hallelujah. Just the words. How the words are put. Oh, there is no mistakes. There is no accidents. God puts all words there for our benefit. Hallelujah. And that's the way I felt with this. Hallelujah. In Luke chapter 23. Go down with me to verse number 11. Now, what is happening here in verse number 11? What's happened in the first 10 verses? The first 10 verses we read. Hallelujah. We're not going to read this morning for sake of time, but I encourage you to do so. We know that Jesus was delivered. He was arrested and delivered to Pontius Pilate. And we know that Pontius Pilate could find no fault in the man. You can't find no fault in perfect. Come on, somebody. But it says he could find no fault with him. So what did he do? He heard that he was from Galilee. He heard he was a Galilean. And so he said, well, he's in Herod's jurisdiction. He's over there with King Herod. Let Herod deal with him. Hallelujah. And it says he sent him over to Herod. And this is what Herod done with Jesus in verse number 11. This is before Jesus was crucified and before he resurrected on the third day. Somebody praise him. He's not dead, but he is alive. Come on, somebody. But in verse number 11, it says, and Herod with his men of war set him, talking about Jesus, at naught, and mocked him and arrayed him in a gorgeous robe and sent him again to Pilate. So Herod here can find nothing with Jesus, even though it says that they accused him, though the Pharisees and the chief priests and the scribes and everybody, the Bible here says they vehemently accused him. Hallelujah. They're very aggressive about this accusation, but they can find no fault with the man anywhere he is seen. But it says that Herod mocks him. Hallelujah. So we see here that Herod has not got his heart in the right place. So in verse number 12, it says, and the same day, glory, hallelujah, the same day, Pilate and Herod were made friends together. For before they were at enmity
between themselves. And Pilate, when he had called together the chief priests and the rulers and the people, said unto him, ye have brought this man unto me as one that perverteth the people. And behold, I, having examined him before you, have found no fault in this man touching those things whereof ye accuse him. No, nor yet Herod, for I sent you to him, and lo, nothing worthy of death is done unto him. Verse 16, I will therefore chastise him and release him. For of necessity, he must release one of them at the feast. Talking about the prisoners, release one of them at the feast. Verse 18, our last verse for this morning, says, and they cried out all at once, saying, away with this man, and release unto us Barabbas. Hallelujah. Praise God. I want to thank you for turning over here with me. The title I have for this morning's message, and I plan on preaching with the Lord's help and with the Lord's help only, is be careful who you call friend. Oh, glory. Be careful who you call friend. Because you see here this morning, I was reading this, and I've been studying this story here. Glory. Hallelujah. This true life account. Hallelujah. What happened here between Pilate and the chief priest, and what happened between Pilate and Jesus, and what happened between Pilate and Herod. Hallelujah. I've been studying here about Pontius Pilate, who we know was the Roman governor here in Jerusalem. Hallelujah. He was the governor, and he had the right to put someone to death publicly, because you see, the Pharisees, they didn't like Jesus. The same Sadducees, they didn't like Jesus. The chief priests didn't like what Jesus was saying. The scribes didn't like what Jesus was saying. But to put him to death in the awful execution in which Jesus was when he died upon the cross of Calvary, my friend, they had to have permission, because they were under Roman occupation, and they had to go to the governor. They had to go to Pontius Pilate. But I want to point out here what's happening. It says here that old Pontius Pilate, he saw Jesus first, and he found no fault with him. So what did he do? He sent him to a man that he had enmity between them. Hallelujah. He sent him to somebody who was not his friend. He sent him to somebody who he was against. He sent him to King Herod. But King Herod could find nothing wrong with him either. Hallelujah. Because you, like I said, you can't find nothing wrong with perfect. But they was against him because he was perfect. Somebody hear it. Hear this morning. Glory to God. Also then it says he sent him back to Pilate. But something happens. Glory. Hallelujah. On this same day, it says here that when they were once, there was something between them. Hallelujah. Though there was once an enmity between them. That means like a strife. There was a disagreement between them. It says in verse number 12, and the same day Pilate and Herod were made friends together. I want you to know at that moment the Lord revealed to me that we must be careful who we call our friend. Because then he sends Jesus back to Pilate. And now because of that position, I hope somebody else can see this. Because of that position in which Pilate was in, that he had had a newfound alliance with Herod. And he had a newfound friend in Herod. And because he wanted to please the people, and because he wanted to please Caesar, because see, he can't have a right to begin. He can't have a right to start up over this man named Jesus. Pilate knows he's innocent. He can find nothing wrong with him, but yet he puts him to death to be crucified to please the people and to please his newfound friends. The Lord showed me that we got to be careful who we associate with, who we call our friends, because they will make us do things. Oh, glory. They may push us to
do what we would not do ourselves. Hallelujah. Because when we got somebody else, we're trying to please but the Lord. Hallelujah. We are at risk. Oh, hallelujah. I'm going to say it this morning. We are at risk because we have a friend in Jesus. What does the song say? Will we find a friend so faithful? Hallelujah. Will we find a friend who is so faithful as Jesus Christ? Hallelujah. He's a friend that'll stick closer than any brother. But when you are friends with the world, it will push you to do things to compromise that friendship, that relationship with Christ. Pilate knows that this is wrong. He knows what he's doing is not right, but he's doing it not because it's right or wrong, but because he's trying to please the people and he's trying to please his friend. Hallelujah. He's trying to get rid of this situation, trying to get rid of this problem. Hallelujah. Isn't it something how we are put to a test? Can I just say this morning, isn't it something how we are put to a test right at the very moment something important is going on? Right here, Pilate has got the most important decision of his life. Hallelujah. That is right in front of him. The most important decision, and that same day, listen what the Bible says. It don't say that Herod and Pilate had become friends recently. They become friends the same day. We will be put to the test on the very day that the most important decision of our life comes. We will be put to the test. Hallelujah. The devil will do everything in his power. Just when we think that we can get away from it. Just when we think that he sent Jesus away, but Jesus comes back. And what comes back with Jesus to Pilate's doorstep? It's a friend, an alliance with Herod. Hallelujah, which I'm sure he had been working towards for a long time. I want you to know that just a moment that we think we're done, just a moment we think we can get away from that sin, we will be placed right in front of us, posed with the opportunity to do what we've always wanted to do. Hallelujah. Just at the moment you say, God, I'm done with this lifestyle. I'm done. I'm not going to those places anymore. Then what happens? A friend calls you and says, hey, we need you to come over here. We finally got in this place. My friend, it is the devil that tries to pull you back. It's a devil that tries to pull me back. We are not ignorant to his devices. Hallelujah. And the biggest thing that we've got to be careful of is when the devil disguises his devices as friends. Because when we do these things, Pilate knows. He knew beforehand what happened with Pilate's wife. She went to Pilate, sent him a word, sent him a message, said, don't touch this just man. I saw it in a dream. Don't do it. Hallelujah. Don't touch this just man. But he did it anyway. He did it anyway, though he knew. See, the Lord showed it to me at this moment. Pilate is at a trial. He's at a test. And before this test comes, both sides are trying all they can. His wife gives him a message. I believe here this morning that was a message from God. Don't touch this man. Don't do it. Hallelujah. And then his friend comes along who had done mock Jesus. His heart's not in the right place. Hallelujah. And it comes down to Pilate's decision. Will I put this man to death to please everybody? Or will I do what is right? Now, I'm not sitting here saying this morning that Pilate is a reason that Jesus was crucified. He had to come and die. He was the lamb to be slain. Hallelujah. And you may say, well, preacher, if Pilate would have not done that, if he'd have said, I'm not going to put him to death, then Pilate would have been demoted and somebody else would have just put Jesus to death. And you're right. You're right. That's exactly what would have happened. But the difference would have been is a man took a stand. He would have took a stand, though it
cost him position, though it cost him friends, though it cost him everything. We got to be careful in justifying things, saying, well, if I don't do it, somebody else just will. Let them have it. Hallelujah, because I will not do it. I'm going to stand and lose everything if that's what it costs. My friend, we've got to get to a point to where Jesus is our everything, and Jesus is not compromised for friends. Jesus is not compromised for our position. Jesus is not compromised for pleasing the people. You say, if I don't do this, somebody else will do it and gain off of it. Let them gain it. Do we want it? Hallelujah. Do we want that? Do we want to gain from that? Oh, if Pilate, we don't know what happened to Pilate.

no fault in him. There's nothing wrong with this man, but yet he put him to death anyway. Hallelujah, because he would not take that stand, because on this decision, when the people cried, crucify him, and they said, release unto us Barabbas. Hallelujah. He had a choice. And he took that choice. And on the day, I want somebody to see this. On the day of that choice, look at how much temptation was on his life. Herod become his friend. The people pushed him. The people pressured him. We've got to be careful who we call our friends. Be careful who your friends are. Hallelujah. We cannot accept every invite. Somebody hear that this morning. Everybody who invites you is not everybody who's for you. Hallelujah. We can't accept every hand that stuck out to us that says, oh, come along with me. We can't accept every invitation because, oh, hallelujah. Oh, the serpent is out there waiting for a way to catch you. Hallelujah. And those hands that you think is reaching out to you are just fake because snakes don't have hands. Hallelujah. And it's just fake, but you won't realize until the teeth has got you. You got to see that this morning. If you feel like you're at a point of a decision, and just at the moment of that decision, you say, today is the day I got to choose. But today is a day it feels like everything's working out for me to do the wrong thing. Don't do the wrong thing because it's not worth it. You don't want it anyway. Hallelujah. You're not going to want it when you receive it. Pilate told them, said, bring me a bowl of water and I'll wash my hands. Does that make him innocent? It doesn't. It doesn't make him innocent, because what would have been the right choice to do is to say, I know you're going to crucify him anyway. I know he's got to be crucified. Hallelujah. I know these things are going to happen, but I'm not going to be the one to stamp it and to approve it. I'm not going to be the one to push it through, because I'm not going to do it because it's wrong. Hallelujah. We have got to stand up with Holy Ghost backbone here this morning and say, there are things going on in the world right now, and they're going to go on whether if we stand up against them or not. But at least at the end of the day, we're going to be able to say, it happened, but I wasn't a part of it. It happened, but they're not my friends. It happened, but I'm not invited. It happened, but bless God. Hallelujah. I didn't put my position above Jesus. It happened, but I didn't put nobody above Jesus. And Jesus has got me where I need to be. Do we not think that because we stand up against sin, because we stand up against what's wrong and we lose it all, do we not think that Jesus will take care of us? Hallelujah. He takes care of his own. What did David say? He said, I have been young and now I am old, and I've never seen the righteous forsaken nor his seed begging for bread. Hallelujah. You might not have the same job that you did, but hallelujah, you're not going to be begging for bread. You might not have the same friends that you once did, but you're not going to be left begging for bread. Let them go on. Let them have it. Hallelujah, because if it comes down to your job, to your life, to your family, to your friends, anybody that will compromise what Jesus is doing, and it comes to either standing for him or falling for the world, we have got to stand for Jesus and just say, no. I know they're going to do it without me, but I won't be a part of it. I'm going to say no. Hallelujah. We can't go, oh, hallelujah, and say, well, I'll just get in for a little while and get my money. I'll get what I need. I'll get what I got. I'll just do it for a little while. Hallelujah. I'll wash my hands before I go in. I'll wash my hands after I get out. We cannot dance with the devil. Come on, somebody, and expect to feel good about what we receive. We've got to stand for Jesus if it means losing it all. Hallelujah. If it means losing it all. Hallelujah. What did Jesus say? If any man shall lose his life for my sake, the same shall gain it. Oh, hallelujah. If we lose everything, even our life, for the cause of Christ, we will gain. Come on, somebody. To be absent from the body is to be present from the Lord. To be present with the Lord. Hallelujah. And that is to, what did Paul say? To live is to Christ and to die is to gain. Even if it comes down to our life, hallelujah, or compromising Jesus. But yet so many compromise Jesus because they know he's faithful. And they know the world's not. And they

No, they can compromise him and Jesus will still be there. And you have the world too, but you can only hold on to both for so long until it rips you apart. Hallelujah. No, Jesus will not abandon you if you make a mistake. And so many know that. Well, if I stand up for Christ, I'll lose my friends. But if I compromise Christ, I can pray for forgiveness at the end of the day and make it fine. It's not fine. Jesus sees where your heart is. He sees where you stand. He sees what's important, and we've got to have it in our heart. I'm going to be careful who I call my friend, because I know my friend is Jesus. Hallelujah. I know my friend is Jesus, and I'm not going to compromise him for life, not going to compromise him for gain, not going to compromise him to please. Hallelujah. Because if I lose it all, I lose it all for his glory. I will gain. So I'm not going to accept your hand. I'm not going to accept your friendship. I'm not going to accept that. Hallelujah. Because not every hand that's extended to you is not everybody's for you. Hallelujah. Remember that. Remember that here this morning. Glory to God. Can I pray with you here before we close? And let us always be giving glory to the Lord. Let us give glory to him, because he went through this. And yes, like I said, I'm not blaming Pilate for the crucifixion. Jesus had to die for the sins. But the position that Pilate was in, hallelujah, don't make him innocent just because it needed to be done. He could. He could. Somebody say it. He could have said no. We've got to say no against sin here this morning. Let us pray. Dear Heavenly Father, God, Lord, I come to you right now, God. I praise you. I worship you, God. God, I praise you for this word. Lord, I pray that everybody this message was meant to touch. Lord, I pray it would go out and touch them. Let not your word return unto you void. God, if there's somebody that's having trouble with their family, having trouble with their friends, having trouble in their workplace, and they don't know what to do because they feel like they just can't let go, God, show them that they can let go and let you have the control. And it's worth losing everything for your glory. It's worth losing it all for you, God, for all these things of this world are temporary. Help us to remember this. Lord, help us, guide us, and keep us. Lord, we pray these things in Jesus Christ's mighty name. Amen and amen. Well, I want to thank you for joining me here today. I want you to know if you need to reach me for whatever reason, you can do so 270-774-1578. Remember, this Friday night on Facebook, just go to Facebook and follow me if you would. Hallelujah. Go to Facebook, type in my name, Dylan Jackson. There's some good stuff over there going, some singing. There's preaching on Friday night at 7 o'clock. There's been some topics over the last couple of weeks where we've been discussing things about the Bible. It's just a good time in the Lord over there. Always something going on there, and I invite you to tune in there. But if not, Lord's will. If you say, I don't have Facebook, that's okay. Lord's will. Next Sunday morning, I'll be right back here with you. My prayer is you have a blessed, blessed week, that the Lord be with you, that he touch you. I hope your situation works out. Hallelujah. I hope it all works out, and I hope whoever this message was meant for, it blessed you. If it did in any way, give all glory to the one it belongs, the Lord. I want to thank you for tuning in. I love you today, and I just want to say God bless you.

Never happy to say good morning to all our listeners on this blessed morning. The Lord made and give it to us so we can rejoice and be glad in it. Hope and pray you're doing that. Now it's not too late to start. We don't know about tomorrow, so it's praising today. If we have tomorrow, we're praising tomorrow. This is a Jesus Name Church broadcast CD made live here at the Tabernacle. Hope and pray we can shine a little light of God on your pathway this morning with songs and the good word of God. So keep your radios tuned this way for the next little while, and let's enjoy the Lord with us. Let me invite you out to services here today at the Full Gospel Tabernacle. We gather to worship Him in spirit and truth at 10:30 for a good time in the Lord. And Wednesday night, 7:15. Saturday night, 7:15. Be glad to have you in any of these services and be blessed by the word of the God. I want to sing an old song now, by and by when the morning comes. The Bible said, sing unto the Lord, you saints of His. Give thanks to the memory of His holiness, which I ain't going to do it but a moment. His presence is life. We may undo it for a night, but joy cometh in the morning. There's a great day coming for the church family, and someday He's going to come and get it. Lord bless us, this saying.

All right, the songwriter said, temptation, hidden snare, often take us unaware, and our hearts are made to bleed for each thoughtless word or deed. We wonder why the test, we try to do our best, but we'd understand it better by and by. Sing it last verse again.

tonight. I hope and pray you enjoyed that song. Elder Martin, late Elder Martin, taught us that it's a golden day coming for the church. Yes. A great day coming, and we were looking forward to that time to happen. And Sister Teresa is going to sing, "He Brought Salvation." So we can be ready for that great day.

0: Yes, he did. He said, whosoever will and come, take the water of life freely. It's free, friend. He paid the sin debt for you and for me. I'm glad he did. The Bible said he tasted death for every man, dealt to every man a measure of faith. He's not willing to injure and perish. All comes repentance. What's your excuse this morning? If Sister Paul is going to sing, then you'll be glad to live for Jesus. Bless her.
1: When we travel our last mile, and he says, come in, my child, then we'll be glad.
0: We'll be glad.

0: We'll be glad.
1: And we'll be glad we live here.
0: All right, we're glad about it now. Every day is a great day. Christian life is a happy life. I'm glad one day I need to see myself. I needed salvation. Yeah, I'm glad I got salvation in my soul, and it's happy along the way of journey. Glad to have you there as a listener. We're glad to be coming your way again by the means of tape recording, but this is made live at the Tabernacle. Happy to have Sister Peggy Bland with us, and she's going to bring the message this morning. This is Sister Peggy.
2: I appreciate the Lord for being here, Elder, and I thank him for the opportunity to say something to him, about him, and for him. And I've been thinking about different things, and I thought, you know, I want to take my time a little bit, but generational curses has been on my mind.
0: Yeah.
2: And I got to thinking about all of the things and how people can be deceived and how the devil can make you think because of what mom did or what dad did or what grandma did or what grandpa did,
0: yeah,
2: you don't have a choice, that you can't be saved. And it's just really, really been on my mind. And not just you can't be saved, but that your life's going to be miserable because of what somebody behind you did instead of what you do yourself. But I want you to know that we're all accountable for our own actions.
0: Yes, we are.
2: This day and age. You know, Jesus went and he died on the cross that we might be saved. And he gives every man and every woman a choice now. Right. You don't have to worry about your aunt and uncle and cousin and neighbor and anybody else.
0: It's true.
2: You have to save yourself from this untoward generation.
0: That's right.
2: The Bible said in Exodus 20, 1 through 6, he said, "And God spoke all these words, saying, I am the Lord thy God, which hath brought thee out of the land Egypt, out of the house of bondage." And if Jesus has brought you out of the house of bondage, now whatsoever things were written aforetime were written for our learning,
0: right,
2: that we through patience and comfort of the scripture might
0: have hope.
2: Well, we have hope in Jesus because he hung on a cross and gave us an opportunity to save ourselves,
0: right,
2: through knowing who he is. It's right. Important to know who Jesus is. I was thinking today, we were down at the mall and I had to do some shopping, didn't have to, but went with my granddaughter and my daughter. And I thought about children being in the mall and a bunch of them in there. And I thought, if there's 12 families in there and they've all got little kids in there and somebody hollers daddy, then how do they know who daddy is, you know? Well, the Bible says that we'll know his voice. He said, we're going to know who he is. We're going to know his voice, and he's going to know us. When my children holler for me, or when my babies cried, I understood who they were because they'd been born to me.
0: Yeah.
2: When you're born to Jesus, and that's why he told Nicodemus, you must be born again. You have to know who Jesus is in order to be saved. He said, thou shalt have no other gods before me. Thou shalt not make unto thee any graven image or any likeness of anything that is in heaven above, or that is in the earth beneath, or that is in the water under the earth. Thou shalt not bow down thyself to them, nor serve them, for I, the Lord thy God, am a jealous God, visiting the iniquity of the fathers upon the children unto the third and fourth generation of them that hate me.
0: Yeah.
2: Now, a lot of people like to leave that out, but it's of them that hate me. And it goes on and said, and shewing mercy unto the thousands of them that love me and keep my commandments. He said, now hear, O Israel, the Lord thy God is one Lord. Thou shalt love the Lord thy God with all thy heart, with all thy soul, with yes. all thy mind, with all thy strength. Yes. And you have to keep his commandments if you love him. You know, when I was at home, my dad let me know, as long as I parked my feet under his table, I'd do what he told me to do. Well, I want you to know, as long as you're going to go ahead and be saved, as long as you're going to want to make heaven, you're going to have to do what Jesus tells you
0: yes.
2: to do. You can't just go on your own and do it and do whatever you want to do. The Bible said in Isaiah 52, it said, awake, awake, put on thy strength, O Zion. Put on the beautiful garments, O Jerusalem, the holy city. For henceforth thou shalt no more come unto thee the uncircumcised and the unclean. You don't get to go to heaven unclean.
0: No.
2: You don't get to go to heaven unholy.
3: What?
2: Not because of what grandpa did, but because of what you did. You don't get to do the things that you want to do. You have to do what he tells you to do.
3: Yes.
2: The Bible went on down and it said, Now therefore, what have I here, saith the Lord, that my people is taken away for naught? They that rule over them make them to howl, saith the Lord, and my name continually every day is blasphemed. Therefore, my people shall know my name. Therefore, they shall know in that day that I am he that doeth speak. Behold, it is I.
3: Yes.
2: And what did he tell over in Matthew? In Matthew 1 and 29, he said, and she shall bring forth a son, and they shall call his name Jesus, for he shall save those his people from their sins. Now, if you want to know who to call on, you don't have to worry about calling on Allah. You don't have to worry about calling on Jehovah Jireh. You don't have to worry about all those titles. His name is Jesus.
0: Yes.
2: You know how I know who my daddy is? I knew who his name was.
0: Yeah.
2: You know how I know who my mama was? I knew what her name was. If you want to live for Jesus and you're part of the family of God, you got to know what his name is. And his name shall be called Jesus, for he shall save their people from their sins. And it goes on down and says, therefore, my people shall know my name. Therefore, they shall know in that day that I am he that doeth speak. Behold, it is I. And on the 15th verse, it says, so shall he sprinkle many nations. The kings shall shut their mouths at him. For that which had not been told them shall they see. And that which they had not heard shall they consider. I want you to consider, if you haven't heard how important Jesus' name is, you consider it today. I want you to know why you get baptized in Jesus' name is because you know who your Savior is, because he's going to wash away all your sins and put them in the sea of forgetfulness, never to be remembered no more. Your neighbors might tell you about it. Your kinfolk might say something, but Jesus doesn't remember it anymore. Because you know who he is. You're baptized in Jesus' name. You don't get baptized in your name. You don't get baptized in the Father, Son, and Holy Ghost. You don't get baptized in your neighbor's name. You have to know who your Father is.
0: Know your Father.
2: You have to know what it is. The Bible said in Isaiah 52. I'm sorry, go on down. In Isaiah 52 it said, for thus saith the Lord, you have sold yourselves for naught. And you shall be redeemed without money. My people went down aforetime into Egypt to sojourn there, and the Assyrian oppressed them without cause. Now, whitherfore, what have I here, saith the Lord, that my people is taken away for naught? They that rule over them make them to howl, saith the Lord, and my name continually every day is blasphemed. Therefore, my people shall know my name. Therefore, they shall know in that day that I am he that doeth speak. Behold, it is I. It's important to know who Jesus is. It's important to understand who Jesus is. It's important to realize who your Savior is. He said, who hath believed our report? And who to whom is the arm of the Lord revealed? If you've questioned anything, if you've not considered the importance of Jesus' name, I want you to consider that today. Of all the things you do, there's nothing more important than knowing who Jesus is. Of all the things, of all the money you make, of all the trials you go through, of all the blessings you get, there's nothing more important than knowing who Jesus is.
0: That's it.
2: Because he's the one that's going to get you to heaven. He's the one that's going to do. Isaiah 54 and 17 said, no weapon that is formed against thee shall prosper, and every tongue that shall rise against thee in judgment thou shalt condemn. This is the heritage of the servants of the Lord. It's not a generational curse, it's a generational blessing. He said, this is the heritage of the servants of the Lord.
0: Yes.
2: When your people die, you get a heritage from them. You get a whatever they've got for you, that's what you get. When this is the heritage of the servants of the Lord, and their righteousness is of me, saith the Lord. No weapon that's formed against thee shall prosper, and every tongue that shall rise against thee in judgment, thou shalt condemn. That's the heritage of the servants of the Lord. 1 Peter 2 and 9 said, but ye are a chosen generation, a royal priesthood, a holy nation, a peculiar people, that you should shew forth the praises of him who hath called you out of darkness
0: into
2: his marvelous light. That's what Jesus does for you. He gives you a light that nobody else can understand. He'll give you understanding that nobody else can give you. He'll give you wisdom and knowledge if you seek His face for wisdom and knowledge.
0: Well, go ahead.
2: He'll give you peace and joy and love like you've never known. He'll give you strength like you didn't know you could ever have.
0: Yes.
2: He'll give you knowledge that the university presidents can ever get, because He said that He would. He said, ask of me for wisdom and knowledge. Wisdom and knowledge of the Lord makes a whole lot of difference. You know, He's done many things for me. He's done so many things for me. And I thought, He's given me knowledge, and He'll whisper in the night and tell you to do something. And you wonder, well, why in the Lord am I going to do that? Well, why in the world should I go this way? Why should I do that way? But if you'll listen to that still small voice,
3: yes,
2: you'll understand what wisdom and knowledge means. You'll understand where He's coming from. The Bible said in Hebrews 7 and 19, and I've already quoted it to you, but for the law made nothing perfect, but the bringing in of a better hope did, by the which we draw nigh unto God. Now, I know a lot of people don't think there's perfection in Jesus, but Jesus is perfect, and He said we're supposed to be just like Him. I don't mean you're not going to have moles on your flesh. I don't mean you're not going to break a leg. I don't mean that you're not going to understand. I mean you're going to know who Jesus is, and you're going to have a way to go to heaven that nobody can take away from you. The Bible said you'll be perfect, and He teaches us we'll be perfect in Him. A lot of people want to shy away from perfection because they want to tell you they sin every day. If you're sinning every day, you don't know who Jesus is. Let me say it again. If you're sinning every day, you don't know who Jesus is. He brings you up out of your sin, and He causes you not to sin anymore. Yes, you can make a mistake. The Bible said we have an advocate with the Father, but a sinner practices sin. If you're sinning every day, you're practicing to do wrong. You're practicing not to live right. But Jesus said we wouldn't sin every day. He said, by the which we draw nigh unto God. He said, when Jesus died on the cross, He therefore had received the vinegar. He said, it is finished. And He bowed His head and gave up the ghost. And you know what He did then? He turned around in 1 John and He said, after that the Holy Ghost has come upon you, you shall receive power.
0: Yes.
2: You know, he gave up the ghost on the cross, and then He turned around and rose from the dead, and He told us that He's going to give us the Holy Ghost with the evidence of speaking in other tongues. Now, speaking in other tongues isn't wishy-washy, and it isn't something you can do yourself. But when the Holy Spirit and the Holy Ghost on you, and that comes down from heaven, you'll speak in a language and you won't control it. Jesus controls it.
0: That's right.
2: The Bible said to repent and be baptized in the name of Jesus Christ for the remission of sins, and you shall receive the gift of the Holy Ghost.
0: Yes.
2: Everywhere they got it in the Bible, they spoke in other tongues. What's wrong with it? Come on, you all. What's wrong with living a clean life? What's wrong with being free from sin? What's wrong with being happy? What's wrong with being joyful? Not a thing, but I can tell you what's wrong with sin. You can't make heaven if you're sinning. The Bible said, Jesus, Matthew 5 and 17, He said, think not that I'm come to destroy the law or the prophets. I'm not come to destroy, but to fulfill. You know, in the Old Testament, when they had the law and the prophets, there was only one, only the Holy of Holies. Only the high priest could go into the Holy of Holies and get a hold of the Lord. And everybody else had to bring their sacrifice and their offering. And they killed the lambs, and they killed all the animals that they had to kill and spread the blood on the altar. They couldn't get to the Holy of Holies itself. But when Jesus died, the Bible said the veil was rent in twain, and He said, it's finished.
0: Yes.
2: He didn't come to destroy the law. He came to fulfill it. Now He said, we've got a way. He said, we could go to Him directly. You can walk up to Jesus Christ yourself. You can repent of your sins, and you can find out what heaven's all about. You know, because He said, I am the way, the truth, and the life. He that cometh unto me has to come the way that He says go. I love Jesus today. I appreciate Him for His goodness and His mercy to me. And I hope I've helped a little bit over in Revelations. I want to read to you in the 20th chapter. It said, and I saw an angel come down from heaven, having the key of the bottomless pit and a great chain in his hand. I want to tell you now about a generational curse. It's the only one that I believe is still going on. He said, And he that laid hold on the dragon, that old serpent, which is the devil and Satan, and bound him 1,000 years, and cast him into the bottomless pit, and shut him up, and set a seal on him that he should no more deceive the nations, no more till the 1,000 years should be fulfilled. And after that, he must be loosed a little season. And I saw thrones, and they sat upon them, and judgment was given unto them. And I saw the souls of them that were beheaded for the witness of Jesus and for the word of God, and which had not worshipped the beast, neither his image, neither had received his mark on their foreheads or in their hands. And they lived and reigned with Christ 1,000 years. But the rest of the dead lived not again until 1,000 years were finished. This is the first resurrection. Blessed and holy is he that hath part in the first resurrection.
0: Yes.
2: On such the second death hath no power. But they shall be the priests of God and of Christ, and shall reign with him 1,000 years. And when 1,000 years are expired, Satan shall be loosed out of his prison, and shall go out to deceive the nations which are in the four quarters of the earth, Gog and Magog, to gather them together to battle, the number of whom is as the sand of the sea. And the devil that did deceive them was cast into the lake of fire and brimstone, where the beast and the false prophet are, and shall be tormented day and night, forever and ever. That's the only generational curse you can look for. If you don't live for Christ, you're going to be cast into the lake of fire and brimstone, where the beast and the false prophet are, and shall be tormented day and night, forever and ever. And I saw a great white throne. Listen, if you haven't ever seen that great white throne in a vision, you think about it. And him that sat on it, from whose face the earth and the heaven fled away, and there was found no place for them. And I saw the dead, small and great, stand before God. And the books were opened.

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4: Good morning. Turn, if you will, to Ephesians chapter 3. We're going to be looking at the last few verses of this chapter, beginning at verse 14. Paul was not only a preacher, he was a praying man. In a lot of his letters, he offered prayers. And this is the second time that he will begin a prayer, or he mentions praying for his brethren in Ephesus. And, of course, that would also include all of us by nature. There's no evidence that Paul was ever an elder or a pastor. See, a pastor, there's three words used to describe those who oversee single congregations as it was supposed to be in the New Testament. They were called elders, which just define their age, usually a man who was over 50, in the Jewish understanding of what that is. There was the word overseer, which was bishop, and there was the word poimeno, which was the idea of a shepherd, which we get the word pastor. Now, our friends who use these words sometimes don't realize they're talking about a group of people, group of men, who have to meet specific requirements. And part of that is overseeing the church. It's taking responsibility for the members of the church like a shepherd. Peter mentions himself being a shepherd. But Jesus, of course, is our chief shepherd. And do that work, the work of a pastor or preacher. We don't know that Paul ever was actually, in the official sense, a pastor. He shepherded in the sense that he looked after churches, but he was not a person being there. One of the important aspects of the pastoral work is to have a congregation and be at the congregation enough, present enough to know what's going on, and to have, you know, a particular vested interest in what goes on there. That's why when some of our elders get older, they step down, because they simply don't have the ability to look after things, either mentally or physically, or they're shut-ins, they become shut-ins, or something happens and they have to step down, and that's okay. There has to be a plurality of them, because that was the New Testament pattern. One-man rule in a congregation did not happen until about 150 AD, 150. That's when they started changing things around in leadership, and it ran into all kinds of trouble, all kinds of problems. So the idea of a one-man pastor in a congregation is foreign to the New Testament. Foreign. Did you hear me? Foreign. You had to have more than one. And I'm saying this because I want you to understand that even though Paul was not an official pastor, he did care about people. He cared about the saints. He cared about the brethren wherever he went. He wrote some of the most beautiful lines to the church at Philippi. See, he did help to establish these congregations, if not objectively establish them, but he looked after them. So he also taught them, and of course he preached to them. Paul was a preacher, and he taught them, but he also prayed for them, because we all need prayer. We need prayer from people who care, who can think about us individually or even as a group, and think about what do we really, really need? What do we really need? What is important to us? I mean, you can bring things before God as you like, and he can determine whether or not it's worthy of his time. But when we start praying about other people, I guarantee you he's paying attention. And so when we address those people, or we address him, or we talk about praying for people, we know that we're doing something good. We're doing something helpful. But hopefully we know them well enough to have insights into what they really need. We don't really need a lot of things. Those are wants. Used to do that in school, had students. We're going to make two lists. What our needs and what our wants. And you'd be amazed at some of the things people will put down for needs that are actually wants. Ice cream, you know, air conditioning. That's a want. You need it, but it's not something that you really, really have to have. It's a luxury. And that's kind of what I try to tell them. Something that's a luxury. Something that's just an item that really helps you to enjoy life better or something like that. So he's praying for these people. He's praying once again to them. He starts off, however, by saying in verse 14, for this reason, having said what he said previously, if you want to look back at that, having ended by saying he wanted us to make known the fellowship of the mystery and so forth. But he says, verse 13, therefore I ask that you do not lose heart at my tribulations for you, which is your glory. He was in trouble because he was preaching the gospel. The gospel is for everybody. That was the problem. His Jewish brethren by physical descendancy, did not want him to include Gentiles into God's plan of salvation. They didn't. They thought that was their province alone. They were God's chosen people throughout time and history. But if you look back, you find out that the promise of salvation to the nations predates the law of Moses. Predates it by a lot, by a long shot. It started in the Garden of Eden. Because, you know, the line of Abraham had not even begun when the Lord told the woman, you remember? Through your seed, I will crush the head of the serpent, and he'll bruise your heel, you see, through woman's seed. And that was, of course, prefiguring Jesus Christ. And Paul makes mention of that in the book of Galatians. He tries to explain this. It predates it. And so you see that promise that was given to save the nations and whatever actually predated even Abraham. And even when you get to Abraham, he said, through your seed, all the nations will be blessed. Well, you see, it wasn't just through Abraham, but it was specifically through Isaac. But you see, it predated. Paul based his argumentation on the salvation of the world beyond the scope of what was promised through the law of Moses. It's for everybody, everybody. And there were some people along the way who may have not have had the perfect grasp of it, but they understood the providence and the magnificence of God's love to everybody. Sam mentions the Solomon doing the dedication to the temple, wanting all the nations to come into it. He not only wanted them for visiting purposes or whatever, he actually wanted them to be a part of what they were all about. Now, what he knew of how that would work or not, but there were lots of people who did come to Jerusalem, the Queen of Sheba and others that did. But there was the idea that God was opening the gates completely to Jew and Gentile. And in fact, there's no more worried about the barrier that separated the two because we are one in Christ Jesus. We're one in Christ Jesus. The moral aspects of the Ten Commandments are brought over in Christ and even embellished because it's not just a matter of love your neighbors yourself. Jesus went further, didn't he? You've heard that it said, he said, but I'm telling you, love one another as I have loved you. See, he takes it further. He embellishes it. He makes it really better than just a minimum. He makes things the maximum. Be like God. So he says, I don't want you to lose heart. Don't think just because I'm over here in prison that I'm in trouble because God's punishing me or I'm doing something I'm not supposed to be doing. I'm doing this because of you. I'm in jail because I'm trying to save you. So I don't want somebody coming in and say, well, look at Paul. You know, if he was really an apostle, if he was really somebody important, why is he always in trouble? Why is God putting him through all this? Why is his bad things are happening to him? That's the devil. That's what he wants you to think. He's trying to tear you down. He's trying to bring you down. He's trying to make you feel like God doesn't love you. When you feel that way, if you have an imagination, if you don't have an imagination, go to your Bible or a Bible that has pictures in it and stare at the cross of Christ for a little while. If you can envision it in your mind, envision it in your mind. But if you can't, go to a picture and envision Jesus bleeding out on the cross. And if that can't inspire you as to why God allows things to happen, he let that happen. Why? Because he's got something better prepared. There's something better beyond this veil of tears. And Paul even goes as far to say that it pales. They're not worthy. I'm not worthy. The sufferings of this present life are not worthy to be compared to what is prepared for us. Wow. Wow. That's all I can say. Because there's a lot of suffering. There's a lot of pain. There's a lot of people hurting. And if you haven't got your share, I hate to break this to you, but you probably know it already, but you're going to get it. And if you're a faithful Christian, you're probably going to get it worse. Because Satan hates your guts. He hates us especially. And do you think for 5 minutes he's going to let us go because we're God's elect? You're mistaken. So we're going to face trial. We're going to face tribulation. All of us are. But that's where your faith counts. It's easy to have a soft faith when everything's going our way, when we're healthy, when we're young, when we're, you know, life seems to be good. We've got a job. We've got money. You know, we've got friends. We've got, you know, we've got things ahead that we're looking forward to. Faith in that condition is easy. Faith is not really tested until the rubber meets the road, until you're put under the gun. And that gun can be a really loaded gun, let me tell you. All I'm telling you is trust God. Do just like Job did. Just try to think of him. Everything was going south. The only thing left was his, I guess, was his own house and his wife. And his wife said, curse God and die. That's what Satan wanted him to do. Curse God and die. Yeah, just maybe that's why Satan didn't kill her. I don't know. Have you ever thought about that? She lived. All their kids dead. All their cattle gone. All their servants spread out and dead, scattered. He has nothing. Nothing. Curse God and die. What does he say? You talk like one of the foolish women talk. Like, what's wrong with you? Shall we not accept the evil from the Lord as well as the good? Now, the Lord didn't send him the evil, and he shouldn't have said that. But what he's saying is the Lord gives us good things, and, you know, okay, and we seem to be all right with that, and may or may not thank him along the way. So what about the bad things? Well, that's part of life. This world is cursed. We are living on a borrowed time. The minute we come kicking out of mom screaming or whatever it is, we're a ticking time bomb. We have the sentence of death on our hands. And it's just by God's grace that we live another day. And that's why we pray, isn't it? That's why we turn to God, because we know that if we walk with him, he'll help us and get us through these things. So Paul is trying to tell them, don't lose heart. And I think he would like to tell us that too. Don't lose heart. He says in verse 14, for this reason I bow my knees to the Father of our Lord Jesus Christ, from whom the whole family in heaven and earth is named. He said, I bow my knees. I looked up some of these. The idea of bowing the knees in prayer is not confined to Christianity and Judaism. Hindus do it too. Muslims do it. In fact, they get flat on their face. It was never a requirement. It was never a given as, oh, you have to do this. In fact, a lot of the Jewish people stood with their hands upstretched in the air when they prayed and looked up to heaven. So different modes. Folding hands, I think, came as a result of kind of just something that looked like you were keeping your hands from, I don't know, you'd have to tie me up, I guess. I use my hands so much when I talk. I don't know if I couldn't use my hands. But closing the eyes was something that came in because distraction. But I knew one good preacher said he had to keep his eyes open because his mind was distracted worse when he closed them. He'd think about lunch or he'd think about something that was happening. All those things are particulars that are not really commandments. The idea of kneeling or bowing in prayer is to show an attitude that God is real. He exists, and therefore being the supreme being of the universe, if I would bow or I would pay attention or pay homage to somebody on earth, maybe a king or a potentate or the president or whoever it is, you know, if you'd show them any attention. The other day, the national anthem came on. And you know, there were more than one people that stopped and looked at a flag and put their hand on their heart to pledge allegiance. If you can pledge allegiance, see, you're paying homage. You're not worshiping it. Please don't worship anything, least of all a country. But you're saying, I'm giving honor to the place of my birth. I'm thankful for having been here. There are people crawling underground to get in here. And I was born here. I have all the privileges. But if you can do that to something that's earthly, what about God? He says, I bow my knees before the Father. I knew a fella in our when I was growing up, and every single time he led a public prayer, he moved to the left or right of this podium, and he got down on he kneeled to pray. And he put his head in his hand. Beautiful prayers. He meant it. I don't think he was showing off. There were people that criticized him. They thought he was showing off. That's kind of sick, really, when you think about it. How do you judge people's hearts? But that's what he did. So I'm not saying that we have to kneel. But you know, here's what we're told. And I've got several names there listed of people. It acknowledges superiority and humility of mind. It's not a requirement, but it can be forgotten, abandoned tradition. Daniel did it. It was his daily habit. Jesus did it in Gethsemane. Peter did it in Acts chapter 9 and verse 40, raising Tabitha from the dead. Paul did it on a couple of occasions when he met with saints because he was going on some particular place that, well, it was going to be harrowing, you know. But all of us will bow before God one day to confess Jesus Christ is Lord. I had a buddy of mine wanted to make a t-shirt that said, confess Jesus now or you will later. That's Romans 14. Every knee will bow, every tongue will confess that Jesus Christ is the Christ of the glory of the Father. He's our Lord. So sooner or later, we're going to be bowing before God. And I think, well, maybe we need to kind of get used to it. You know, maybe it wouldn't hurt. I do know that sometimes at home I have, when I've really, really been vexed in spirit and feel like that something's really weighing on me. I have. I will say that. I don't do it all the time. But I'm just saying, he bowed his knee. He wanted this so bad. He wanted to present himself humble before his king and before his sovereign and to give him the glory. And he says, from whom the whole family in heaven and earth is named. God is the originator of us all. And we need to realize that every human being that's around us is made in the image of God and is bearing the signature of the Spirit that God gave us. We are individually people. And when you go out in crowds, and I was looking at that here recently, you know, the other day, all these people, God cares about everyone. The mark of God is on each and every one of them. And no matter how they carry themselves, and no matter what they look like, no matter what they wear or don't wear, you know, that they need to wear or whatever, they are made in the image of God. And he loves each and every single one of them. Jesus died for every one of them. What does that tell me? Well, if I'm going to be like God, and that is something I'm trying to do, and I'm sure you are too, then I'm going to have to learn to care about people more, perhaps, than I do. I'm going to have to pay attention more to people and stop just immediately judging them because, oh my goodness, look what they're wearing. Oh my goodness, look at how many tattoos that guy has. Oh my goodness, look at her hair. Look at her immodesty or something like that. You see, I'm going to have to get beyond that. Because once you start doing that and you start putting them off in little compartments, you no longer have to think about them. You no longer have to perceive them as a human being. And you'll get to the point where you do that with everybody, even your own brethren, probably. And before long, we won't care about anybody or anything except ourselves. He requested God's divine blessings upon us all. Look, he said, I want that he grant you, according to the riches of his glory, to be strengthened with might through his Spirit in the inner man. He wants us to be strong. And the only way to be, and I don't mean physically. Physical strength wanes. You can keep it up a while. When I was growing up, there was a guy on TV called Jack LaLanne. Does anybody remember Jack LaLanne? Thank you. I'm dating myself. And you know, when you get my age, you don't really even care. Jack LaLanne. And I remember that man would get up there in his little one-piece suit and do his little side straddle hops, as we used to call him, and all his little stuff. And man, he was go-getter. He was built. But you could see as time went on, the little chicken neck he'd get. Some of those arms were not quite as, the skin was a little bit more saggy and stuff. Even with Jack LaLanne and anybody like him, that strength is going to wear down. It's going to dissipate. We need spiritual strength. We need to be strong in the spirit because we're fighting a spiritual battle. We're fighting a spiritual battle that is not going to stop. There's no parley. There's no compromise. There's no treaty or anything at all. It is ongoing. Satan is trying to destroy us. And he is not going to stop. He's not going to be appeased. He is relentless. He does not sleep. We just really don't realize how dangerous he is. And we let our guard down because we need to be built up. We'll fall lapse into old habits. We'll sometimes just get to the point where church and things Christian doesn't really mean that much to us anymore. And then ultimately some of them will fall away. I've seen this happen many, many times. Devoted people, people who were saved. Do not tell me they weren't saved to begin with. I reject that notion and you offend me when you say it. They were saved. I know they were saved. They obeyed the gospel of Jesus Christ. They were better people than the people accusing them of not being saved are. And somehow along the way they let their guard down, something happened and it lasted long enough. It wasn't nipped in the bud. It wasn't stopped. And they rejected the chastisement of the Lord and they went back out into their old world and their old sins. I've seen this happen. Do not tell me it cannot happen. It can happen to anybody if you under certain conditions. The elect will get through. I know that. We don't know who they are. We seek and save those who are lost. Satan is rough, so we're in a spiritual battle. We need spiritual strength. So that's what he's praying for. Do you and I pray for each other for spiritual strength? What is spiritual? That I'll focus on the things of the Spirit. That I'll pay attention to that part of my being as much as my physical. You know, we are a three-part being, aren't we? Body, mind, spirit. How much of the time do we use our mind to address things of the body? Well, I don't know, a lot. The body's exacting. The body has requirements. The other day I didn't eat much. And my stomach was like telling me, look, bub. It was like, I'm going to kill you. It was mad at me, you know. And you got to breathe. You have to have lungs. You have to have food. You have to walk. You have to do all these kinds of things. Your body is exacting its toll on my mind. It tells me things that I need to do. Unfortunately, it tells me things or gives me ideas of things that I can do. That's the danger. What you can do with your body. That's the trick. That's where the spirit has to be understood. Because these things reflect on my spirit. They affect my spiritual destiny. They affect my psychology of my spirit. How do I think? What do I think about myself? You see, as a spiritual, as a Christian being, as a person who's united with God in the Spirit, spiritual strength means I've got to focus it as much or more on the spiritual side of my life as I do the physical. To be strengthened with might through His Spirit, the Holy Spirit does this in the inner man. That Christ may dwell in your hearts through faith, that you being rooted and grounded in love may be able to comprehend with all the saints what is the width and the length and the depth and the height, to know the love of Christ which passes knowledge, that you may be filled with all the fullness of God. Look at what He tells them He wants for them. He wants Christ dwelling in their hearts by faith. Faith is trusting obedience. If you do not attach obedience to your faith, it is a dead faith. An active faith is one that complies with whatever the directive is. When the commander-in-chief says, do this, you do this. Faith says, I follow along. I believe what you're saying is you are who you say you are. Because you are who you say you are, I'm going to follow your directives. The general says, move out, troops. The general has a position. I respect his position. I have faith in what he's doing. And I move out. I may not think it's the best idea, but, you know, you move out. It's not just agreeing that he's the general. That's what a lot of this faith people talk about Jesus is. Oh, they want to address Jesus, and they love Jesus. Oh, Jesus, you know, but they don't listen to him. Why do you call me Lord, Lord, but do not the things that I command you or tell you? You're wasting my time. So an act of faith, he wants us to have that. He says, being rooted and grounded in love. That's our moral foundation. That's our reason for existing. Loving people, loving God

It is absolutely the fuel that fires our engines. It is literally the thing which we take from to be the kind of people we're supposed to be God's elect. Because without love, we're nothing. Read 1 Corinthians 13. Burn your body. Give all your gifts to the poor. Be able to talk in languages you never learned or studied. Whatever spiritual gift you think you have. He says, but if you have all these things and you don't have love, you're just making noise. You're just a clanging cymbal. You're just wasting your time. And he talks about what love is. Love is meeting needs. It's being kind. You just read it. He'll tell you what the requirements are to be a loving person. I don't know. I don't have much time, and I've probably gone over. So verses 20 and 21 could be a whole sermon by themselves. Now to him who is able to do exceedingly abundantly above all that we ask or think according to the power that works in us, to him be glory in the church by Christ Jesus to all generations forever and ever. That's called a doxology. He's giving praise to God. He's prayed for them, and now he's praising God for them. And he praises them in the church. Nothing will be impossible with God, according to the Lord. Luke 1:37, Gabriel. In 18:27, the Lord. What things are impossible for men are possible with God. So whatever it is, he can do it. He says, God, he reminds us of God's power working in us, power to overcome, to proceed, to persevere. Overcome sin and its allure. That means not only be saved, but also to continue fight the battle successfully. We'll get into Ephesians later when he talks about putting on the whole armor of God. There's a personal active part I have to take in this conflict. He says, proceed to the battle armed for victory. Persevere to the final victory in Jesus. That's the strength that he can give us. I want you to imagine yourself as a warrior. You are a warrior. You are a soldier of Jesus Christ. And you're in a battle for your life and soul. And you know what? We're in the battle for the lives and souls of other people too. Every time a soldier goes out to fight, he likes to think that he's risking his life. And I've seen enough soldier movies to know this. And I just, you know, and had known enough people who talked about this. When they got on the battlefield, it didn't help them necessarily to think that they were fighting for their country. It did help. But what got them were really two things. That they were fighting to keep from dying themselves. You know, you're out there and it's you or them. But you know what else it was? Many of them were fighting because they wanted to keep their loved ones safe. They didn't want Nazi stormtroopers marching around their hometown. They didn't want, you know, whoever the power that was in the World War II, at least, they didn't want those people running the show over their loved ones. So they risked their life and limb for their loved ones. It was more than their. A lot of them had devotion to country, but when you got the bullets flying, from what I've read, Audie Murphy read his book. When you're down in the trenches, all you think about, first of all, is survival and the guys around you, but you also think of your loved ones. Who might be at risk, because if you fail, if your country fails, they're going to be under the jackboots of the Nazis or some kind of sick, twisted power like that. And they'd rather die than see that happen. That's what kept them going. That's the attitude we have to have. We have to have that same attitude. We're in this to save our own souls for sure. It's not going to do any good to try to save somebody else and you don't save your own self. That's not really very helpful. Might be helpful to other people. But we're here also to save other people. The church has never been a stopgap measure in God's plan of salvation. Never has been a stopgap thing. That's what he's saying. Glory in the church by Christ Jesus to what? All generations. The church is not an afterthought. In the church of Christ, God receives glory for all time. It did not supersede God's promise to Israel. It expanded it to include the Gentiles as co-inheritors of God's blessings. It went from national to what? Worldwide. The whole plan from the very beginning was worldwide. It wasn't just to be wrapped up in one little group of people. It's worldwide. Now, Paul was in prison because he's saying it's worldwide. And you're not going to be liked in some circles and called anti-Semitic if you say it's worldwide.

0: bad. But you know what? Too bad. That's just the way it is. And you have to preach the truth. Because part of being a soldier is following your orders of the king. And this is part of it. I'm going to have to stop here. I know I've gone over. I love Paul because he was a preacher, but I also love Paul because he would stop every now and then and he would offer prayers for people that needed. He really spoke his mind, his heart to people, and he talked to them and he wrote these down and he tried to encourage us to be on the same page. Let's all be on the same page. Let's all realize who we are and what we're supposed to be doing and what's going to happen at the end of it. If you're not a Christian today, obedience of faith to the gospel of Christ is imperative. Imperative. You cannot be saved without it. Through God's grace and mercy and love, we do have an access through the blood of Christ to eternal life and to heaven. Membership in the body of Christ. The method of that, the means of induction, forgiveness and induction into the church of Christ is through our obedience of faith. Faith comes by hearing. Hearing by the word of God. Proclaim the word of God, the gospel of Jesus Christ. If you believe it, you believe Jesus is a divine being, shed his blood for our sins, paid the purchase price himself, not our good works. You make that a confession of faith. Confession. I believe that Jesus Christ is the Son of God. Or you agree to it if it's asked. And in your heart, determined, set your heart on not sinning. Avoid sin. Find out what it is. Avoid it. And if you can call out a whole day without sinning, I salute you. It is a job. And we need to have a penitent mindset. Even if we don't know that we've sinned, we have sinned sometimes. So that's called a sin of omission. Have a penitent heart all your life. All your life. Wear it. Do it. But the thing that's left out after the confession is made is baptism. People want to just push that out of the way. It's right there. Jesus commands it. Peter commands it. Holy Spirit commands it. Ananias. I mean, it's commanded to do, but people say, well, you don't have to do that. Stop listening to that nonsense. Now, I know there's people that won't probably hear this, but that's just something we need to let people know. You have to be baptized in order to be saved. Now, many of you, most of you have already done that, so you know what I'm talking about here. I don't just say this for our sake, but if it does happen to get out there, more the better. But if you're a Christian too, you slipped, something's wrong, something's going off kilter, there's a burden, there's something that you need, you're trying to bear it, it's just not effective, and you have a humble heart, come forward and make it known, and we'll pray with you and talk to you and do whatever, encourage you in whatever way we can. Please do it while we stand and sing.
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0: We are saved by the grace of God through faith in Jesus Christ. 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
1: Once you accept Christ as Savior, if you start to live the Christian life, you start by what you think. And over in Proverbs chapter 23:7, as a man thinketh, so he is. Everything that you think after you are a Christian is either divine viewpoint or human viewpoint. And when you start to break off from the human viewpoint and develop divine viewpoint, that's when you really begin to live it up as a believer. When you can look at life from the divine viewpoint and have the inner happiness and the inner peace and the inner power, when you can bring every thought into captivity, as 2 Corinthians 10 states it, when you can begin to see that we are not given the spirit of fear, but of power and of love and of sound mind. And this sound mind is the divine viewpoint of life. And so divine viewpoint becomes important. And divine viewpoint begins its operation with the faith rest technique. You claim a promise. You discover a promise in the Bible and you begin to use it. You use another. You understand a point of doctrine. You apply it. Maybe you're out of fellowship and you feel as though you've gone too far with this thing and God doesn't really care for you, and you've heard about 1 John 1:9, but you don't think it applies to you because someone has already told you how terrible you are and that nothing applies to you. But all of a sudden you remember a doctrine, the essence box. God is immutable. Immutability means faithfulness, and that he's faithful to you whether in or out of fellowship, and so you claim 1 John 1:9 anyway. Now that's divine viewpoint. Human viewpoint, everyone says you're a stinker. Divine viewpoint, God agrees, but he says, look, I have provided something for you. Use it. 1 John 1:9. So you use it. Now that's just a little fluttering faith beginning to go into action. But you will use it again and again. And you will use 1 Peter 5:7, and that will stop the worrying for 5 minutes. And then you'll begin to think about the problem again. And then you begin to worry. And then you cast your problem back in the Lord's hands. And you may have quite a tennis match, but after a while, you begin to leave it there as your faith develops. And so you start in a very feeble way, but you begin to develop these things. Now, in verse 10, I was grieved with that generation, and said they err in their frontal lobe. What was the matter with these people? They had been eternally saved. They had trusted in Christ as Savior. God was providing faithfully for them everything that they needed. Guidance, water, food, actually strategy and tactics, moxie for warfare, and many other things. And yet, they err in their frontal lobes. Notice, they have not known my ways. My ways refers to operation phase two. They were ignorant of phase two. They didn't understand God's provision. And because they were ignorant of phase two, they simply carried on as they always had, using their personalities, their ingenuity, their human good, their guilt complexes, their worrying, their fear. And as a result, God marched them up and down in that desert for 40 years and killed them all off because they were not ready to go into the land. They were not capable of entering the land because they could not fight. Their mental attitude was too weak to fight. Now, mental attitude was so important that the failure of the mental attitude of 2 million Jews resulted in their discipline over a period of 40 years, and all except two died under discipline, the sin unto death. And this is being developed in the passage. God says, I was grieved with that generation. Why? They wander in their frontal lobes. At the end of the verse, they have not known my ways. So I swear in my wrath. This is what we call an anthropopathism, ascribing to God a human characteristic in order to understand his attitude of discipline. This is not an attitude which God actually has, but it is a human attitude ascribed to God to explain the situation. I swear in my wrath, they shall not enter into my rest. Now, the rest was the land. Actually, the Exodus generation faced three different situations. First of all, they faced Egypt. Egypt is slavery. Egypt is the place of being an unbeliever in the analogy. Then they faced the desert. The desert or the wilderness. Here they are, believers, and here they are tested. And then the possibility of getting into the land, but as believers, only 2 out of 2 million actually entered the land because only 2 of them had a strong enough mental attitude and had enough knowledge of doctrine to do so. And the land, by the way, is not heaven. When you sing about crossing over Jordan, you're not talking about going to heaven. You're talking about going to the place of victory or success as far as the Christian life is concerned. And when you think of a generation of about 2 million adults, all believers, and 2 out of the 2 million making it, and the primary reason for failure was ignorance of doctrine. So God said, they shall not enter into my rest. Now, what does the word rest mean? First, it does not mean immobility. The word rest actually has the concept of the principle, the battle is the Lord's. It means that you are utilizing divine operating assets and being successful in God's business. God has given you unlimited assets. You are using those assets, and as a result, you have fantastic success in serving the Lord. Now, once you accepted Christ as your Savior, your purpose for remaining on this earth, regardless of what you do, is to represent Jesus Christ. He is absent from the earth. You are present. You are therefore his ambassador. You are his personal representative. You are a believer priest if you have accepted Christ as your Savior. And this means that your life has meaning and purpose and definition, and God uses some of his ambassadors in business, and he uses some of them in the barracks and some on the campus, and he uses some in the household, and he uses a few behind the pulpit and a few on the mission field, but very few. But all of us together as believers are in full-time Christian service. There is no such thing as a part-time Christian. And this means that God intends for us as his ambassadors to have a good time on this earth. I mean a wonderful time and a hilarious time. This means that we should be the most relaxed people in the world, knowing how to mind our own business, and yet at the same time, knowing how to present the claims of Jesus Christ on individuals, knowing how to avoid self-righteousness, and knowing the importance of the mental attitude sins, and having a mental attitude, a mind and thinking which is totally free from hatred or jealousy or implacability or any of the other mental attitude sins, and to be perfectly oriented to all circumstances of life, to adjust immediately to suffering or to success or any set of circumstances which may occur. Now, God intends for every believer to be happy every moment of the day. And the fact that believers are not happy, often miserable, the fact that some of the worst people in the world today are believers, the fact that believers are often full of hypocrisy, of course, this is no one's excuse. I'm sure you've heard this. I've heard it. I won't go to that church because there are hypocrites there. Now, in prefacing this excuse, there's one thing that should be said. If the church has more than 2 people in it, 1 out of 2 is a hypocrite. So it's a pretty safe thing to say if someone will let you get by with it. And often they will. But these same people who talk so glibly about hypocrisy and they will not attend a church because of the hypocrites there, they do business with hypocrites. Some of the greatest hypocrisy in the world is in the business world. Entertaining customers. You can't beat that for hypocrisy. But they will do it. And yet people do not say, well, you know, I'm not going out with these customers tonight. It may mean $100,000 business tomorrow. But I'm not going to do it because he's a hypocrite. You don't hear that. But you know, we let that thing pass like the only people who are guilty of hypocrisy are found in churches. Wherever you find people, you find hypocrisy. But it is sadly true that many believers are guilty of a most obvious type of hypocrisy. They talk a great fight and think a terrible one. There's an inconsistency between mental attitude and overt activity. And this was the problem with these Jews. So I swear in my wrath they shall not enter into my rest. Now this rest does not mean that you sit down and do nothing. This rest is a mental attitude. Be sure to get that in your notes. The dynamics of Christianity come from a relaxed mental attitude. And this is the rest. And we get this relaxed mental attitude by claiming Bible promises, by applying the doctrine that we know to experience, and we do all of this by faith. We claim doctrines by faith. We claim promises by faith. So this is called the faith rest. Now in verse 12. Verse 12 is addressed to us right now. Take heed, brethren, believers, lest there be in any of you, please note, an evil heart of unbelief, an evil frontal lobe of unbelief in departing from, literally, standing off from the living God. You see, here's how you can lose out in your entire Christian life. Failure to use the faith rest technique. Verse 13 says literally, but encourage one another daily while it is called today, lest any of you be hardened through the deceitfulness of sin. And the sin here is failure to believe the promises of God. Failure to claim doctrine. Whatsoever is not of faith is sin. This is not sin in the sense that we understand it. This is the deceitfulness of sin. This is to have a Bible full of promises and fail to use them. This is to have fantastic doctrines and failure to apply them. How do you apply them? Faith. How do you claim promises? Faith. Faith reaches in and claims these things. So the deceitfulness of sin is different from the ordinary categories of sin in that it is failure to claim the promises of God. But encourage one another today is the principle then. Now in verse 14, for we are made partners with Christ, literally. We are made is a perfect tense in the Greek, which means we have become in the past with the result that we continue to be partners with the Lord Jesus Christ. Now, we are in partnership with the Lord Jesus Christ. He is the senior partner in heaven, and we are junior partners in the field. We are in this world. We represent him. He is the head of the firm. We are members, junior partners of the firm. Now, the word if is a third-class condition indicating the manifestation of our partnership. If we hold the beginning of our confidence stabilized to the end. The beginning of our confidence, well, we began the Christian life with faith in Christ. Now, this same faith turns around and uses as its object promises and doctrines, portions of the Scripture. And this is what is being developed here. And then once again, the repetition, while it is said, today if ye will hear his voice, the Scripture, harden not your hearts as in the Meribah. Now in verses 16 through 19, we have five questions. And these questions apply to the Jews who were in the desert for 40 years. First question begins in verse 16, not with the word some, but the word who. For who, when they heard, did provoke? In the Exodus generation, who provoked God? Now let's get the Exodus generation span, 40 years. Who provoked God among the believers? And the answer is 1,999,998 believers, 20 and over, when they left Egypt. Now the second question, in the middle of verse 16. Did not all come out of Egypt by Moses? And the answer to the second question is yes. All 2 million came out of Egypt by Moses. And all refers to the fact all were believers. All the adults were believers. Did not all come out? Are they not all believers, in other words? And the answer is yes. They were all delivered in the sense of salvation. Verse 17. With whom was he grieved 40 years? The answer again, 1,999,998. In other words, 2 million minus two. Was it not with them that had sinned? Now, they sinned in many ways, but the deceitfulness of sin They failed to claim the promises of God, and this was the basis of their trouble. Them that sin, whose carcasses fell in the desert. In other words, they died the sin unto death. Next question now, verse 18. To whom swear he that they should not enter into his rest, but to them that believed not? Now, there are two exceptions, which we will eventually study. Two men who are the exception to the rule. The two men, Caleb and Joshua. These are the only two people out of the Exodus generation who came into the land. Everyone else failed to claim the promises of God. Whatever reason it was, they failed to believe. And so we read in verse 19, so we see now that they, generation of the Exodus, could not enter in. They could not enter the land where they were to conquer. They were to fight. Why? Because of unbelief. This is a very poor place for a chapter division. The concept goes right on. Let us, believers in Jesus Christ, therefore fear. This is a very rare phrase because we are commanded not to fear. Isaiah 41:10, fear thou not, for I am with thee. Many times throughout the scripture we are told, fear not, fear not. But here is an exception. We are to be afraid in this case, lest a promise being left of entering into his rest. Now, why should we be afraid? We're told right here, lest a promise. And this refers now to Bible promises. This represents the Bible. Inside of the Bible are promises for time. Promises for phase two include 7,000 plus. There are over 7,000 promises which we cannot take with us. We can only use them now. Let's get a few in our notes just so we can have some to start on. May I suggest to you that as you read the Bible, make a promise collection. Get a promise notebook. And every time you find a promise, for example, over in Psalm 4:8, I will both lay me down and sleep, for thou, Lord, only makest me to dwell in safety. One night I was caught out in the desert, and I had to sleep in a spot where I knew that as soon as I went to sleep, there'd be a lot of activity, as there often is in the desert. And I'd seen many years ago that old business. I had a rope, a lariat, and I knew that snakes can crawl over the lariat. I'd seen that demonstrated. I knew there was no protection of any kind, really. So I rolled up in the sleeping bag, and I remembered this promise. I will both lay me down in peace and sleep, for thou, Lord, only makest me to dwell in safety. And I had a good sleep and woke up the next day, and I'm not able to submit any story to outdoor life how a rattlesnake was in the sleeping bag and how I got out alive, because that just didn't happen. It does occasionally for some people. Rattlesnakes just love to curl up next to something warm, and this has happened on several occasions. But you see, there was a verse, and it just happened to pop into my mind just as I was thinking about all the various types of nightlife in the desert, many of which I was very cognizant of their existence and how they operated. Well, let's get a few. When you're in a deep jam, you'll want Luke 1:37. For all other kinds of problems, 1 Peter 5:7. Deuteronomy 31:6. And Isaiah 41:10. Matthew 21:22. Philippians 4:13. I've known some people, in fact, one fellow who departed to be with the Lord not long ago, and he died of cancer. He died painfully. But he had the most wonderful year of his life, his last year on this earth, and he couldn't remember promises too well, so he typed them out on a card and he carried them in his wallet. Everywhere he went, he had them in his wallet. He had about 10, and he'd just haul them out and just pick out one and use it and move on. So the point is, get these in some form where you can actually use them. Now, these promises are there to be used. Learn to use them. And if you don't, well, you've had it, of course. Let us be afraid lest a promise being unclaimed, the Greek says not being left, but being unclaimed, of entering into his rest. Now, the rest is really the set position from which we move. The rest is the mental attitude of perfect peace, no matter how difficult the circumstances or no matter how much success. The mental attitude of perfect stability. And it becomes the basis of getting into solving problems, all kinds of problems. They start right here. A promise being unclaimed of entering into his rest, any of you should seem to come short of it. Now, verse 2 is rather tricky. It says, for unto us, believers today, was the gospel preached as well as to them. And the gospel preached means that during the 40 years, the people in this generation, roughly 2 million adults, these people all had received the gospel. We have received the gospel. They had received the gospel. This is a problem for believers then. For unto us was the gospel preached as well as to them, the Jews in the wilderness. But notice, the problem wasn't accepting the gospel. They did that. But the word preached, this is doctrine, did not profit them. Why? Not being mixed with faith by them who heard it. In other words, the people who heard the doctrine, the people who heard the promises, did not mix these promises with their faith. And that was their whole problem. They failed to mix the promises of God with faith, and there's a pattern there. Now, the pattern is described in many verses, like Proverbs 3, 5, and 6. There it deals with guidance. Trust in the Lord with all thine heart, lean not to thine own understanding, and all thy ways acknowledge him, and he shall direct thy paths. So you must mix the promises of God with faith in order to have guidance. If you want to have happiness, Psalm 37, 4 and 5, delight thyself also in the Lord, and he shall give

0: thee the desires of thine heart. Commit thy way unto the Lord, trust also in him. The promises of God have to be mixed with faith. Isaiah 26, 3 and 4. Thou wilt keep him in perfect peace whose mind is stayed on thee because he trusteth in thee. The promises of God have to be mixed with faith. Matthew 8, 13. Jesus said unto the centurion, go thy way, as thou hast believed, so be it done unto thee. The promises of God have to be mixed with faith. Matthew 21, 22. All things whatsoever ye shall ask in prayer, believing ye shall receive. You see, here's the key to prayer. The promises of God have to be mixed with faith. Psalm 56, 3. What time I am afraid, I will trust in thee. Again, the principle that the promises of God have to be mixed with faith. Why? Hebrews 11, 6. Without faith, it is impossible to please him. 2 Corinthians 5, 7. We walk by faith and not by sight. So the promises of God have to be mixed with faith. Suppose we have a warehouse, and in that warehouse we have 7,000 sacks of cement. This cement is no good until it becomes concrete. And it can only become concrete by being mixed with water and sand in the proper proportions. And this is the way it is with the promises in the Bible. There they are as cement. But this is no good to us personally unless we, as individuals, mix these promises with our faith. Therefore, we have to collect our own promises, and we have to claim our own promises. No one else can do it for us. The first part of verse 3 says, for we which have believed, we refers to believers, we which have believed do enter into rest. And the word believe here has to do with claiming the promises of God. This is the principle which is involved. Now, don't wait too long to catch on. You have the Word of God and all of these promises. And it's the most amazing thing in the world to see people yelling for help, screaming for help, going through all of the tantrum pattern, moving into panic palace, being upset and disturbed, allowing every difficult circumstance to tear them up. And there's really no need for it at all, because God has designed the Christian life so that you and I can have perfect inner happiness and perfect peace no matter what the circumstances of life, pleasant or not, successful or adverse. It makes no difference, married or single. It makes no difference. God has designed every Christian life for perfect happiness, and this is where it begins. With our heads bowed and with our eyes closed, we dedicate the closing moments to those who have come without the Lord Jesus Christ. Or perhaps there are some who are here today who have never had the most glorious privilege in life, the privilege of believing in the Son of God. Jesus Christ died for your sins and he took your place. He personally had you in mind. And when he hung between heaven and earth, he suddenly screamed out, my God, why hast thou forsaken me? He was crying out to the Father. He was crying out to the Holy Spirit, who in a moment of time had to turn their backs on God the Son. The reason they turned their backs on God the Son is because he was bearing your sins. He was taking your place. He was thinking about you. God the Father loved you with an infinite amount of love, and he sent his Son. And God the Son loved you with an infinite amount of love. He was judged in your place, your sacrifice. But God the Father had against you, Christ took it. Now here's the issue. The work is finished. Jesus said it is completed when he hung upon the cross. He died for your sins. He took your place. There isn't anything you can add to it. It's finished. Works, no place for works. And that means that right where you sit, you can have salvation. How? Believe on the Lord Jesus Christ, and thou shalt be saved.
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1: ABC News, I'm Chuck Sievertson. President Trump has more campaign stops this week. Nebraska tomorrow, Texas Wednesday, to try to boost Republican candidates and turnout for next month's midterm elections. Latest New York Times Siena College poll has Texas Republican Senate candidate Ken Paxton 6 points behind Democrat James Tallarico. ABC News Washington Bureau Chief Rick Klein says Democrats need 4 more seats to flip the Senate.
2: They need to break through in places like Alaska, Iowa, Ohio, Texas, maybe even Kansas. That's all of those are states that Trump won by double digits in 2024.
1: The Coast Guard says search crews have located a debris field from a missing medical transport aircraft off Nantucket, Massachusetts. No sign of any of the 6 people who were aboard. U.S. Marine in Okinawa, the Japanese island, is under arrest. ABC News partner NHK and Kyoto News Agency saying it's a suspected robbery, strangulation, murder of a woman, her body found in a hotel. This is ABC News.
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6: Here's your K-Country forecast. Cloudy skies with a few peaks of sun today, with daytime highs approaching 79. Winds out of the north, 5 to 10 miles per hour. Lows level off around 47. Tonight, mainly clear skies. Daytime highs approaching 75. Tomorrow, ample sunshine expected. That's your local forecast update. I'm meteorologist Jennifer Wojcicki from the K-Country Weather Center. Currently 64.
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0: WGRK regularly conducts contests and giveaways on air. 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Participants can only win one contest prize per person every 30 days. Winners must appear in person with proper positive legal identification to claim any prize. Monday through Friday, excluding holidays, within 30 days or the prize will be forfeited. Prizes will not be mailed or delivered. Any winners under the age of 18 must be accompanied by a parent or legal guardian. No trade or cash equivalent will be awarded for any contest prize. Any person or persons found to be in violation of these contest rules before, during, or after the respective contest or giveaway will be disqualified and will not be eligible for further contests or giveaways.
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3: Here's your K-Country forecast. Cloudy skies with a few peaks of sun today, with daytime highs approaching 79. Winds out of the north, 5 to 10 miles per hour. Lows level off around 47. Tonight, mainly clear skies. Daytime highs approaching 75. Tomorrow, ample sunshine expected. That's your local forecast update. I'm meteorologist Jennifer Wojcicki from the K-Country Weather Center. Currently, it's 68 degrees.
4: 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Always keeping you weather aware.
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2: Good morning, church. Let us stand and worship together this morning.

Let's pray. Our Heavenly Father, we thank you this morning to be able to come to your house. We pray now that for our tithes and offerings that you take them and use them to upbuild your kingdom. And lead us directly, guide and direct us through the rest of the service today for the ones that will be taken apart. And be with us in the Lord's Supper for these things we pray. Amen.

Oh, you mean I had it on the whole time? I hope you had me muted during that singing stuff. Praise Jesus. Thank you, Kirby. I got the voice for a choir, as long as it's large. So let's start over again. Praise the Lord for what he's got going on. So farmers, I don't need the technical name for this, because I know some of you so smart, you're going to know the technical name. I just need to know what the generic name for this would be. You see it everywhere. Oh, mercy. Hunter is going to kill me when he comes to clean the church. What is it? It's weeds. It looks like grass. It's weeds. Any of y'all got weeds in your yard? Now, it's not no surprise that I got weeds in the yard. You know what's surprising is where it was located. Have y'all ever seen a weed bust through your driveway, your sidewalk, or a road that's not being used very much? I mean, I'm a dirt bike rider and I go through the woods and I have found some abandoned roads. And when you get on those paved roads, you see weeds popped up through the asphalt. See, those weeds are determined to grow. They will grow anywhere and everywhere. You don't usually see grass growing through the cement, through the pavement, but you see weeds. They're determined. That will be the title of the message this morning, about being determined. So every single time you walk anywhere, you drive anywhere, and you see patches of weeds growing up through places they should not be, then you should be reminded about their determination to live, their determination to grow. We are following Paul, and he is on what missionary journey? His second missionary journey. Remember, he has Silas and Timothy with him. They departed from Luke last time. So as we're following them, they are in Thessalonica preaching that Jesus is the Christ. And as a result, some Jews

you think we do all night long? We stay up talking about the goodness of God. We talk about how God is moving in a mighty way in those places that they are serving God at. And I used to be, you know, 12, 13, 14, and I'd hang on every word of these missionaries in these other countries, what God was doing, how they were seeing God do amazing things. And the number one thing that I kept connecting the dots, they all seemed to ride motorcycles. I said, well, praise the Lord, I love riding motorcycles. I'm ready to go to the mission field, Lord. Just send me someplace that needs a motorcycle preacher. I'm ready to go. I heard growing up when I pastored in North Carolina that there was some circuit riding preachers, and they used to ride a circuit to preach one Sunday in one area, then move to the next one, the next one, they rode horseback. I got the modern day horseback. I'm all right with that. So here we got Jason. He is the location of the first church plant in Thessalonica. Paul and Silas come under attack from the Jewish religious leaders. When they couldn't find Paul and Silas, they dragged the host persons and the believers, Jason and some of the fellow believers, to court, to the authorities, and said that they are hosting these men who are turning the world upside down. And I mentioned last week that they were really putting the world right side up. And, they gave some money. Jason and his fellow believers, these new believers in Christ that started that new church in Thessalonica, they gave some money. They posted bail. In posting that bail, they were making a declaration that Paul and Silas would no longer cause disturbances. They would no longer be welcome to stay at Jason's house. We pick up the story with Paul and Silas about to find out what has just taken place with the authorities, Jason, and the believers. Let's go to the Lord in prayer. Father, once again, we come to you thanking you for all that you've done for us. We ask you to be with us, and we look at your word, that you speak to our hearts, that you challenge us. Help us see your word and how it applies to our life, and then give us the commitment to apply it to our life, that we'll be doers of your word, not hearers only. For we ask this in Jesus' name, amen. All right, if you got your Bibles open, if you got your QR code on the front of your bulletin, click on that or take it to chapter 17. We're in chapter 17. Go down to verse 10. So Jason and all of his guys and believers, the women, men and women that are believers there in his house, as soon as it was night, the brothers or the believers immediately sent Paul and Silas away by night to where? Berea. I want you to know these places that Paul planted these churches. It's important so that when we look at the letters from Paul, you'll be reminded that he planted the church there and he sent in a letter there to either challenge, convict, or to leave them. So Berea is about 50 miles. That is a three-day journey, maybe 2.5 if they're walking fast. So it says that they sent them away by night to Berea, and when they arrived to Berea, Paul and Silas went into the Jewish what? Just like his custom, going into the Jewish synagogue. And y'all getting quieter on me. I'm going to call out the youth and let them be a little bit louder than our adults. Y'all got to follow along. Now, come on. I need you to put gas on the fire. All right. So Paul and Silas are determined to share truth everywhere they go. And as a custom, the synagogue is the first place they go to because they are determined that their kinfolk give their heart to Christ, to follow after Jesus, the Messiah they've been praying for, looking for, anticipating. Paul found him. Paul wants to share him with all of those believers in the synagogue. Look at verse 11. Now these Jews were more three things. Number one, what? Noble. That means they're open-minded to the word. They're more noble than those in where? So the ones in Berea are more noble, more open-minded to the word of God than those in Thessalonica. Number two, they received the word. The word is the message of salvation through faith in Christ alone. So look what it says. Now they received the word with all or with great what? Eagerness. Well, they're excited. They're passionate. And number three, they're examining. That means studying the scripture. How often? Daily, every day, to see if these things that Paul taught were really so, were really true. Hey, that's what you're supposed to be doing. That's what you're supposed to be doing. See, Paul was determined to teach. These people were determined to learn. And that's what you are supposed to be, determined to learn. You are supposed to listen to the messages I preach, follow along in God's word, and make sure it's God's word, not my word, because my word don't matter. God's word means everything. You are supposed to hold me accountable.
You are supposed to make sure the truth is being preached. It's another reason why I preach expository. We go through the Word of God. It's

makes less chaos. Instead of bouncing all over the place and making the Bible say what you want it to say, we let the word of God speak for itself. So here you go. You got Paul. He is determined to share the word. The people were determined to know the truth. Now, how do you know the truth? You have to come with the same attitude that they came in Berea. Number one, with open-mindedness to the word of God. We got lots of Christians that are being open-minded to the ways of the world. That's not what God's called us to do. He wants us to be open-minded to his word. Number two, you've got to receive his word. When you read it, study it, when you hear it preached, when you hear it taught in Sunday school, you've got to receive it as God's word and his authority and apply it to your life. And number three, you've got to study the word of God. Not just coming to church. Coming to church does not grow you the same way as you studying the word of God. Now, when you study the word of God daily, you're making sure that it's God's word that you're applying to your life so that you can grow in your faith, so that you can grow in your understanding. You have to challenge yourself. You got to challenge yourself in the things of the Lord. You know, it's sort of like you challenge yourself with sports, with hobbies, with recreation to get better and better and better. How do you get better and better and better? You practice over and over and over. You make your muscles memorize what you want them to do. You just keep doing it over. Guess what? The same applies to the word of God and you growing as a Christian. Exercise the brain, the muscle that God gave you in your heart. Receive it. Apply it to your life. Live it out for everybody to see that you're not ashamed of the gospel of Christ. You must make time. Following Christ costs. And it will cost you your time. It does not happen by accident. You can't lay your head on a pillow with the Bible underneath and think God's going to tell you everything his word says by osmosis. It don't work that way. You got to study to show yourself approved, rightly dividing the word of truth and applying it to your life. You have to be determined to grow. You have to make that investment in time. Look at verse 12. Now, as a result of verse 11, which means open-mindedness to the word, receiving the word, and examining the word, look at number of verse 12. It says, many of them, therefore, what? Woo, there you go. That's a powerful statement right there. Many of them believed, with not a few prominent or important Greek women of high standing, as well as Greek men. The first church in Berea has been planted as salvation came because of their determination with an open mind to the word, receiving the word, and examining the word. Their ears were ready to hear truth. Their minds were ready to understand truth. Their hearts were ready to receive truth. So how about you? How about you? Did you come in this morning to this worship service, tuned in on the radio or Facebook or YouTube, with a heart to receive the word, with a mind ready to understand truth, with your ears ready to hear truth? If so, then you came with a plan to grow. Now, if you come with a plan to grow in your walk with Christ, then you take the challenges in God's word, you apply them to your life so that you can live it out before all your peers, friends, and family to see that you're living for Christ. It doesn't mean you're going to be perfect. You're still going to make mistakes. You're still going to get upset. You're still going to do stupid things, but that's okay. If you acknowledge it, ask forgiveness, and move on in Christ. I hope that when you come into the church to worship God, you come in with an attitude that says, I want to understand how to walk by faith. I desire to walk in the spirit and not in the flesh. Now, I'm going to tell you, it is not easy. But we are believers. We are stronger together. God planned for his church. That's you and me and all other believers. He planned for his church to lean on each other, to help each other, to challenge each other, to love each other, to reflect him in this world. As we come with an open mind to his word, as we receive his word, as we examine his word, you have to be determined. In verse 13, look at what it says. And when the Jews from where? There it is again, Thessalonica, learned that the word of God, that word of God's talking about eternal salvation through faith in Christ and Christ alone, that Jesus is the Messiah.
But when they learned from Thessalonica that the word of God was being proclaimed, that means being preached by Paul at Berea, also they. Now, you ought to ask yourself, who is the they? The they is the hardcore Jewish religious leaders. They came there to do what two things to the crowd? What? Can't hear you? Yeah, you got the words right in front of you. Agitate and stir up trouble. They're trying to upset the people. They're trying to make trouble. See, these religious leaders, they were determined to stop Paul and Silas. Maybe they were looking to finish what they didn't get to finish in Thessalonica. They traveled 50 miles, 3 days, to cause trouble for Paul and Silas. See, they were determined. Religious people or religious leaders who follow religious beliefs. They were jealous of the move of God. They were jealous of the attention of Paul and Silas that they were getting. They were jealous of the success of the gospel that Paul and Silas preached. They were jealous of the freedom in Christ that people were receiving in a relationship with God, not a religion to God. Jealousy causes people to do hateful things. Most of the time, in the name of their religion. The religious leaders were determined to stop God. You know what the sad reality today is? Some religious people and some non-religious people are determined to stop God. They want to stop you from sharing God. They want to stop us from preaching the Word of God. I want you to listen very careful to this. I thought long and hard about whether to say it or not, and I prayed, Lord, do you want this to be said? Church, we have to remain united together. We have to stand firm on God's word against those who determine to stop us, to attempt to shut us down. This world is ours, and they cannot have it. 1 John 4:4 tells us that he who is in you, that's Jesus who is in you, the Spirit of God living in you is greater than he that is in the world. That's the enemy of God. God lives within you through the indwelling Holy Spirit. In the beginning, Jesus spoke the world into existence. At the end, Jesus will speak judgment over the people. The same Jesus lives in you and lives in me. Jesus' words are powerful. Jesus has already defeated the enemy. He is done. Jesus has the victory. You are on the winning team, so we have to be united together. You can take the best college football team and grab a bunch of other teammates from other, I mean, not college, professional football. You can grab a bunch of different professional athletes from a bunch of different professional teams, put them together against the best college football team. And guess what? If it's the same college team that has been winning and winning and winning, they will beat those professionals that have not worked together. Because, see, working together makes us strong. We get to understand each other's weaknesses and strengths. We come along to each other to use our strengths to cover their weaknesses. You know, that's one of the things when I studied management. It used to make me so ridiculously sick. They would always say, when you do an evaluation of your people that are under your leadership, you tell them what they've done good. Then you point out what they've done bad and tell them they need to work on what they've done bad and get it better. So I challenged one of my professors, and I said, that sounds pretty stupid to me. Because if you're bad in something, sometimes working as hard as you can, you're not going to get much better. So why not let you turn all of your energy on your strengths and take somebody else that is good in your weakness and let them use their strength to come alongside of you? Because, see, we are stronger together. Same is applied to the church. Therefore, we as a church have to be determined to be united together for the glory of God. Isaiah 54 verse 17 says, no weapon formed against us shall prosper. And Ephesians 6, you know it all too well. It tells us to put on the whole armor of God. We put on the whole armor of God through prayer. None of that armor was designed for retreat. It is for advancing into the enemy's territory that he stole from God. We're talking about going back and taking what belongs to God originally. That's from our schoolhouse to the White House and everything in between. We have to stand united for God to take it back. And you know what? The most and the only powerful weapon for offense that God gave us was the sword of the Spirit. That is the Word of God. That is God breathed into
these words, God breathed into you to use these words to attack the enemy. Look down at verse 14. When the brothers, that's the believers, when they immediately sent who off? They sent only Paul off. They sent Paul on his way to the seacoast. That's about 20 miles. That's a full day's journey. Those new believers, those brothers and sisters in Christ, they were determined to protect Paul. Look what it says. Then the brothers immediately sent Paul off on his way to the coast, the sea. But Silas and Timothy remained there at Berea. Apparently, Silas and Timothy weren't the main threat. Paul, the leader, was. Look at verse 15. Those who escorted Paul, brought him as far as where? Woo, Athens. That's 300 miles. My goodness, they wanted to protect Paul. They went to extreme measures to take him 300 miles. Now, a lot of that was by sea, so it was faster than walking. But still, it's a long way away. They were determined to keep him safe. Look what it says now. As far as Athens, and after receiving a command, that means instructions from Paul to those who escorted him, for what two people? Silas and Timothy. In other words, these people took him all the way 300 miles away. And then he gives instructions. As soon as you get back, tell Silas and Timothy to join me. I'm thinking, why didn't they join him in the first place? But apparently, they thought they needed to do a little more teaching for that early church to help plant a little more roots, give them a little more strength, let them know the power of God's word and to encourage them. So now, Paul has seen some things around Athens. Paul understands, hey, I need Silas and Timothy here because the field is ripe. And I need laborers in the harvest. I need them to come and join me. I need some assistance. Paul, one of the greatest evangelists, one of the greatest church planters, admitting he wants help because, see, he knows that he is stronger together in unity with other believers. We are stronger together. When we go to school, when we go to work, it doesn't matter if they belong to another denomination. What matters is they've given their heart to Jesus. We own the same team. We should work together to reach the campus of school, to reach the workforce for Christ, because he deserves it. We want to give him the glory. Next week, we will see what Paul saw. Next week, we will see why Paul was determined to have Silas and Timothy there with him. Think back now. Think back this last month. I would say last week, but I'll give you some grace. This last month, think back at the whole month of what you've done. Whether it's at school assignments, work expectation, community actions, or sport participation, have you been determined to be better, to get on the team, to do this, to do that? Have you been determined? Okay, now, let's bring it home as we close. Are you, or have you ever, been determined with your life to reflect the image of God you were created for? Are you determined to be transformed by Christ daily? Are you determined to identify with Jesus every turn of every moment? Are you determined to recommit every part of your life to Jesus every day? Are you determined, when the Spirit convicts, to surrender something you know you need to give up to him for his glory? Are you determined to grow in Christ like the Bereans? Or are you determined to have an open mind as to the word of God? Are you determined to receive the word of God? Now, receiving it means you believe it and you apply it to your life. You live it out. It ain't just about hearing it and say, yeah, I agree with that. No, it ain't saying amen. It's like, okay, I'm going to put this to work. I'm going to put this to action. Are you determined to study and apply God's word to your life? Maybe you're determined to find a church home, a place you can call your own. Maybe. This is it. Maybe not. This is an invitation that we're giving you right now. The invitation is plain and simple. If God is speaking to you, then I want to challenge you to come forward. If it's for salvation, I'd love to introduce you to my best friend. You just pray something with your heart. You say, Lord Jesus, forgive me of my sin. Come into my life. Live through me. Amen. You believe it. You say it with your words. Confess it with your mouth, what you believe in your heart unto salvation. But now let me talk to you that are believers. We fixing to participate in communion. That's the Lord's Supper. The Bible gives us a mandate not to abuse the Lord's Supper. He says that you individually need to examine your heart. If you have something against another, you need to make a commitment to God. It actually says to leave and go make it right and then come back. But I'm saying make a commitment to God to make it right.
at the first chance you get. Maybe there's something that you've been holding on to that he knows you need to surrender, and you've heard the convicting spirit tell you to surrender it and you holding on to it. Let me tell you, the Bible's very clear. If you partake of the Lord's Supper with that in your heart, you are drinking and eating condemnation upon yourself. We're going to have an invitation for you. Come to the altar, kneel. Ask God to forgive you. You know what? He will. Ask him to restore you, and he will. Ask him to allow you to participate in the Lord's Supper with the right heart so you can be blessed. Because see, when Jesus went to that cross, it took a lot from him. He did it for you because he loves you that much. The least you can do is take the high road that he tells you to and submit everything to him. Surrender everything in your life to him. Come to him. Allow him to work in and through you. But hey, he loves you. It's your choice. Do you want to have condemnation or do you want to have blessing? It's your choice. What do you want? If you go to anybody and ask them, they guarantee that they will not say, I want judgment and condemnation. They'll say, I want blessings. Well, God says you want blessings. Here's how you get blessings. I want to give you blessings. I have an abundance. I want to give them to you. You are my child. I love you. I've got great things for you. I want to give them to you, but you're holding back from letting him give you what he wants to give you. So if you bow your head and close your eyes, right now you need to examine your heart. If you got anything that stands between you and God, now's the time. As the Spirit of God is bringing that convicting word, now's the time for you to step up and say, Lord, forgive me. Restore me. If you're here and you never invited Jesus in your heart, but you'd like to do that, do not leave this place without doing that. Come forward and see me and say, Brother Ken, I want to invite Jesus in my heart. I want to be born again, blood, water, spirit baptized. I want to get baptized by immersion as an outward expression as I identify with Jesus. I want the world to know. I don't want to hide it. Father, I just pray that you give them the courage and strength to do what it is you challenge them to do, that you convict them to do, that you would work in and through them as a testimony to others that may be struggling with the same thing, looking for somebody else to bring that encouragement. Because we are stronger together. Father, we do pray this in Jesus' precious name. Amen.

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2: 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Always keeping you weather aware.
3: Here's your K-Country forecast. Cloudy skies with a few peaks of sun this afternoon, with daytime highs approaching 79. Winds out of the north, 5 to 10 miles per hour. Mainly clear skies. Tonight, lows dip down to about 47. Sunny skies. Tomorrow, daytime highs approaching 75. That's your local forecast update. I'm meteorologist Jennifer Wojcicki from the K-Country Weather Center. Right now, 70.
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Brooks and Dunn, that is My Maria. We've got the best in music this hour from Ella Langley, Love Life Again, that Dirt Road from Sawyer Brown. But right now, it's What Hurts the Most. Here's Rascal Flatts.

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3: Here's your K-Country forecast. Cloudy skies with a few peaks of sun this afternoon, with daytime highs approaching 79. Winds out of the north, 5 to 10 miles per hour. Mainly clear skies. Tonight, lows dip down to about 47. Sunny skies. Tomorrow, daytime highs approaching 75. That's your local forecast update. I'm meteorologist Jennifer Wojcicki from the K-Country Weather Center. Right now, 70.
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0: Well, it's a pretty unique video from Japan this week. A motorist has a dash cam. Now, their vehicles are a lot smaller than what we run in the United States. So, I mean, understand what they're dealing with here. But a bear is crossing the road with its cub, and the mother bear is not happy with the oncoming vehicle. They come to a complete stop, allow them to cross, but the bear jumps up, grabs the front of the car, and you can visibly see her violently shaking the vehicle. Both the people in the car thought about attempting to flee or run out of the vehicle, which would have been the worst thing they could have ever done. However, the bear eventually, after having its way with the car, says enough's enough and went back into the woods. Although, I mean, bears in Japan, who would have thought? And they like to, you know, attack cars.
1: My name is Corporal Bradley Joseph Seitz.
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1: ABC News, I'm Mike Dubusky. Cornell's president is now weighing in on that 2024 gang rape case that involved several fraternity brothers at the school.
2: Cornell's president speaking out for the first time amid national outrage.
3: What happened to Jane Doe in 2024 is deeply disturbing and will weigh heavily on our community for years to come. This is a defining moment in Cornell's history.
2: President Michael Kotlikoff vowing the university must do better.
1: ABC's Olivia Rubin. The search continues off the coast of Nantucket for that medical transport jet. Early yesterday morning, that plane went down carrying six people. The Coast Guard says they've identified a debris field, but so far no black box from the aircraft. And President Trump has announced a new AI task force headed up by Director of National Intelligence Jay Clayton, though it remains unclear what action or regulation the group will bring to the AI sector. This is ABC News.
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9: Here's your K-Country forecast. Cloudy skies with a few peaks of sun this afternoon, with daytime highs approaching 79. Winds out of the north, 5 to 10 miles per hour. Mainly clear skies. Tonight, lows dip down to about 47. Sunny skies tomorrow, daytime highs approaching 75. That's your local forecast update. I'm meteorologist Jennifer Wojcicki from the K-Country Weather Center. Currently 72.
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Chris Kangle and the Chicks Digging. That's the real reason, right? We do it because the Chicks Digging. Still to come this hour, Martina McBride, Shaboozey, and Jelly Roll with their song Amen. But right now, it's a tender moment. Here's Leroy Parnell.

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4: Here's your K-Country forecast. Sunshine mixed with clouds at times this afternoon, with daytime highs approaching 79. Winds out of the north, 5 to 10 miles per hour. Lows level off around 47. Tonight, mainly clear skies. Ample sunshine expected. Tomorrow, highs level off around 75. That's your local forecast update. I'm meteorologist Jennifer Wojcicki from the K-Country Weather Center. Right now, it's 72 degrees.
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0: That does it for the JD Show today. You guys take care. It's been a great time hanging out with you.
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1: ABC News, I'm Mike Dubusky. The midterm elections are just around the corner, now just 30 days away. President Trump is set to hold rallies in Nebraska tomorrow, stumping for incumbent Republican Senator Pete Ricketts in his race against union leader Dan Osborne. On Wednesday, he heads to Texas to rally for Ken Paxton. In Massachusetts, the Coast Guard is continuing to look for those six people who were on board a medevac plane which crashed off the coast of Nantucket.
2: The search here is extensive. A Coast Guard chopper, planes, a 47-foot rescue boat, and a massive fast response cutter all combing the waters at this hour. Right now, the focus is on that search, but no doubt officials will be launching an investigation into what caused this. So far, they believe no Americans were on board.
1: ABC's Morgan Norwood. And a 20-year-old U.S. Marine is now behind bars in Japan in connection with the murder of a 39-year-old woman in a hotel. Japan's prime minister has called it an extremely brutal and heinous incident. This is ABC News.
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5: Here's your K-Country forecast. Sunshine mixed with clouds at times this afternoon, with daytime highs approaching 79. Winds out of the north, 5 to 10 miles per hour. Lows level off around 47. Tonight, mainly clear skies. Ample sunshine expected. Tomorrow, highs level off around 75. That's your local forecast update. I'm meteorologist Jennifer Wojcicki from the K-Country Weather Center. Currently, 73.
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I left something turned on at home. If you love great country music and staying up to date with what's happening right here in our community, boy, do we got the deal for you. And the best part is it's absolutely free. 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It is right there for you. And the best part is there's no subscription fee. On the way, Lauren Elena, Chase Matthew, Radney Buster, and watching you, here comes Rodney Adkins.

Morgan Wallen, and don't we hear inside the saloon yet another number one for him, putting the finishing touches on a brand new album and his highest grossing tour of the summer, his I'm Still the Problem tour. And here Morgan Wallen still can't get any love from the

0: CMA folks. He's not completely shut out at the 60th annual CMA Awards in November. He is up for one CMA Award, but it is the vocal event of the year with Ella Langley. Other than that, he's not up for single, song, album, male vocalist, or entertainer of the year. On the way, Little Texas, Riley Green, and Carrie Underwood coming up.
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4: 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Always with current temperatures and the information you need when weather threatens. Always keeping you weather aware.
5: Here's your K-Country forecast. Sunshine mixed with clouds at times this afternoon, with daytime highs approaching 79. Winds out of the north, 5 to 10 miles per hour. Lows level off around 47. Tonight, mainly clear skies. Ample sunshine expected. Tomorrow, highs level off around 75. That's your local forecast update. I'm meteorologist Jennifer Wojcicki from the K-Country Weather Center. Currently 73.
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0: Riley Green, Think Is You Drunk, here inside RC's Social Saloon. Out of his latest album, That's Just Me, Leanne Rimes on the way. We'll throw in Blake Shelton with God Gave Me You. Do the watermelon crawl. As always, if there is something we can get on the jukebox for you, hit us up right there on our Facebook page at RC's Social Saloon.
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1: ABC News, I'm Mike Dubosky. The alleged gang rape of a student at Cornell University in 2024 has prompted new scrutiny on the school and the original district attorney who opted not to pursue charges in the case. ABC's Olivia Rubin has more.
2: Cornell's president speaking out for the first time amid national outrage.
3: What happened to Jane Doe in 2024 is deeply disturbing and will weigh heavily on our community for years to come. This is a defining moment in Cornell's history.
2: President Michael Kotlikoff vowing the university must do better. The case now under criminal investigation amid scrutiny over how law enforcement initially investigated Jane Doe's allegations in her lawsuit.
1: On Friday, New York Governor Kathy Hochul appointed State AG Letitia James as a special prosecutor in the case. And Coast Guard officials continue to search for that missing medical transport plane which went down off the coast of Massachusetts this weekend. This is ABC News.
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10: Here's your K-Country forecast. Sunshine mixed with clouds at times this afternoon, with daytime highs approaching 79. Northerly winds 5 to 10 miles per hour. Lows level off around 48. Tonight, mainly clear skies. Highs level off around 75. Tomorrow, bright sunshine expected. That's your local forecast update. I'm meteorologist Jennifer Wojcicki from the K-Country Weather Center. Right now, 73.
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Wait, ticket here inside RC's Social Saloon and a full hour of Country Underway. I hope you're having a wonderful weekend. Welcome to October, the first official Sunday of October. I hope you're making it a good one. And yes, it is officially pumpkin spice season, so feel free to have as much as you'd like. No, I'm not going to have any. I'm good. Thank you. Did you know that on the 1st of October, a couple of days ago, it was actual National Pumpkin Spice Day? I didn't know there was such a thing. Luke Bryan on the way, Dan Seals, and Kenny Chesney. Here's Living and Fast Forward.

0: Luke Bryan, Country and She Knows It, here inside the saloon with Luke Combs on the way. Sleepless in a Hotel Room. We'll do That Watermelon Crawl with Tracy Byrd, and a number one for Blake Shelton, a song that he never even thought about recording until his ex-wife, Miranda Lambert, she put it on his iPod, because apparently Blake Shelton had become a fan of that song, God Gave Me You. And she knew that if he recorded it, it would be a big old hit. So when he wasn't looking, she had downloaded the song on his iPod. Next thing you know, he came in from the fields and says, I don't know how it got on there, but I think it's a sign. I think I'm going to record it.
1: 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Winners must appear in person with proper positive legal identification to claim any prize. Monday through Friday, excluding holidays, within 30 days or the prize will be forfeited. Prizes will not be mailed or delivered. Any winners under the age of 18 must be accompanied by a parent or legal guardian. No trade or cash equivalent will be awarded for any contest prize. Any person or persons found to be in violation of these contest rules before, during, or after the respective contest or giveaway will be disqualified and will not be eligible for further contests or giveaways.
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0: Luke Combs, Sleepless in a Hotel Room here inside the Saloon. Number one, Blackhawk on the way with Goodbye Says It All. Zach John King with his latest called Get to Drinking. And how about Brett Eldridge, who all but walked away from country music after all the success he had? And it's not because he doesn't like country music or the country music fans. He just took a little time away from the limelight and the spotlight because he'd been working so hard. Fell in love, got married to his girlfriend of a number of years, and then decided that he's going to start recording pop music. And he's left his record home in Nashville and started his own label. We will hear Don't Ya next.
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3: 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Always keeping you weather aware.
4: Here's your K-Country forecast. Sunshine mixed with clouds at times this afternoon, with daytime highs approaching 79. Northerly winds 5 to 10 miles per hour. Lows level off around 48. Tonight, mainly clear skies. Highs level off around 75. Tomorrow, bright sunshine expected. That's your local forecast update. I'm meteorologist Jennifer Wojcicki from the K-Country Weather Center. Currently 75.
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0: Zach John King, that is Get to Drinking here inside the saloon. I would say that I probably get to eating, and I eat a lot of junk food. My wife, I don't know. I think it's because it was my birthday a couple of weeks ago, and she felt sorry for me because I told her I didn't want anything for my birthday. She was out grocery shopping with the kids, so she got me one of those big cans, those big vats of nacho cheese. I've been getting to eating on that thing. I love that thing. Lasted me. It should last me about a week. I think it lasted me a couple of days, but man, that's just so good. Full Hour of Country coming up. Luke Bryan, still a lefty. We'll throw in Clay Walker. And how about Dierks Bentley? Hit us up, RC Social Saloon on Facebook.
1: We all want our kids to grow up safe and healthy. So we show them how, and we tell them, with honest conversations that let them know what we expect. That's especially important when it comes to alcohol and other drugs. Kids need to know the dangers and how to avoid them. And when it comes to pain medications, opioids, they need to know that they should never be taken without a prescription and never shared with friends or family. It's dangerous and illegal. So talk with your kids, because when you talk, they hear you.
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0: K-Country, 105.7 Hudson Westbrook and Painted You Pretty. 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
1: 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Always keeping you weather aware.
2: Here's your K-Country forecast. Sunshine mixed with clouds at times this afternoon, with daytime highs approaching 79. Northerly winds 5 to 10 miles per hour. Lows level off around 48. Tonight, mainly clear skies. Highs level off around 75. Tomorrow, bright sunshine expected. That's your local forecast update. I'm meteorologist Jennifer Wojcicki from the K-Country Weather Center. Currently 75.
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0: Number one for Stella Lefty, that is Boston, right here inside the saloon with Morgan Wallen on the way. We'll throw in John Michael Montgomery with I Swear. Have you been following his son, Walker Montgomery? He's following in the footsteps of daddy, trying to make it in country music. He has some great songs out there right now and building a huge fan base. Some great honky-tonk music from Walker Montgomery. You can follow all of his socials. Hang up, Full Hour Country coming up next.
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1: ABC News, I'm Mike Dubusky. Key midterm races are heating up with now just 30 days left until Election Day. President Trump making stops in Nebraska and Texas this week for rallies, states he won in 2024, but where Republicans have been engaged in close races. Today, the president announced he's creating a new AI superintelligence force just days after tech leaders agreed to self-regulate the rapidly growing industry. But former FTC Chair Lina Khan is skeptical.
2: You're hearing from these executives that they are effectively developing malfunctioning products, AI systems that are engaging in repeated hacks of the servers of other companies, of the servers of other governments, and yet that they are somehow helpless as to do anything serious about it. And it's enormously important that we already have an existing set of laws that apply.
1: And about a week after a failed terror plot near a UK airbase, the U.S. now removing at least a dozen planes. This is ABC News.
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4: 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Always keeping you weather aware.
5: Here's your K-Country forecast. Sunshine mixed with clouds at times this afternoon, with daytime highs approaching 79. Northerly winds 5 to 10 miles per hour. Lows level off around 48. Tonight, mainly clear skies. Highs level off around 75. Tomorrow, bright sunshine expected. That's your local forecast update. I'm meteorologist Jennifer Wojcicki from the K-Country Weather Center. Currently, it's 73 degrees.
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0: Kane Brown, a woman here inside the saloon, Eric Church, has been tempting and teasing fans that they are going to get brand new music from him very soon. You may remember he recently just released On the Road, but many believe he's going to be releasing a brand new full-length album. And if I know Eric, and I've followed Eric for a number of years, I imagine he will probably be dropping that brand new album sometime around the CMA Awards. Garth Brooks on the way, calling Baton Rouge. Hello, Langley with Love and Life Again in Florida Georgia Line. We gonna cruise. Hang on.
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2: Here's your K-Country forecast. Sunshine mixed with clouds at times this afternoon, with daytime highs approaching 79. Northerly winds 5 to 10 miles per hour. Lows level off around 48. Tonight, mainly clear skies. Highs level off around 75. Tomorrow, bright sunshine expected. That's your local forecast update. I'm meteorologist Jennifer Wojcicki from the K-Country Weather Center. Currently, it's 73 degrees.
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0: Della Langley, Love and Life Again, here inside the saloon. Her latest out of the album, Dandelion, and a full hour of country coming up. Alabama, we'll throw in Dan and Shay. Also, Joe Nichols, Red Akins, Luke Combs with One Number Away. As always, if you want to hit us up on our Facebook page, you can do that at RC Social Saloon. And if you love the history of country music, stories behind the greatest country songs of all time, and we go way back to the likes of Hank Williams, Johnny Cash, Waylon Jennings, Kris Kristofferson, Patsy Cline, and so many more. 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
1: ABC News, I'm Wayne Cabot. Underway now, the removal of all U.S. bomber planes from its base in Great Britain. The Pentagon not saying why it's sending these planes back to the States, but it comes after a suspected terror plot was foiled last week, a plot President Trump has linked to Iran. About the Fly Dubai attack, the AP reports Israel was given a list before the flight of all the passengers and crew, raising questions on why the co-pilot was not flagged. A passenger on that flight, Ofer Dubovsky, telling ABC News, it's amazing. Fly Dubai hired that co-pilot after Oman had banned him from flying over his extremist views.
2: To me, this is like a huge security flaw, something that's really easily corrected.
1: Utter chaos at a block party with more than 1,000 people overnight in Vienna, Georgia. More than 50 shots fired from two locations. 37 people either shot or injured by vehicles. Two dead, two critical. And if police have suspects or a motive, they haven't said. This is ABC News.
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5: Here's your K-Country forecast. 48 tonight, under mainly clear skies, north winds around 5 miles per hour. Clear skies tomorrow, high of 75. 44 tomorrow night. Bright sunshine and dry Tuesday and Wednesday, upper 70s. Tuesday, low 80s by Wednesday. That's your local forecast update. I'm meteorologist Jennifer Wojcicki from the K-Country Weather Center. Right now, it's 68 degrees.
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Thank you so much for listening. 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We do it because we love spending time with you. And thank you for making us part of your day. Full hour of country underway right now with Alan Jackson. Here's Drive for Daddy Gene.

Stripe was white, was 18 feet from the bow to the stern light. Second hand from a dealer in Atlanta, I rode up with Daddy when he went there to get her.

0: Lainey Wilson, John Mayer, that is Phone Keys Wallet here inside the saloon with John Party on the way. And one number away, Luke Combs coming up. 23 consecutive number ones in a row for Luke Combs. That's going to be a feat that is hard to beat, I believe, with his fellow peers. I'm not saying they're not going to get number ones, but he has 23 in a row. So I really want to know, the first time he never goes number one, I wonder what that song's going to sound like, because you know it's still going to be a big old hit. And Rhett Akins, we'll throw in Rhett next with That Ain't My Truck. Hang on.
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0: John Party boots off here inside the saloon. He made the joke tongue-in-cheek, saying, "My fans now come to expect brand new songs about boots on every album I do, so I'm going to try to do that. With every album I release in my career, I got to have at least one, if not two, songs about boots." Dan and Shay on the way. Alabama will sing along with Mountain Music and "Gimme That Girl," big old number one for Joe Nichols. Hang on.
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3: Here's your K-Country forecast. 48 tonight, under mainly clear skies, north winds around 5 miles per hour. Clear skies tomorrow, high of 75. 44 tomorrow night. Bright sunshine and dry Tuesday and Wednesday, upper 70s. Tuesday, low 80s by Wednesday. That's your local forecast update. I'm meteorologist Jennifer Wojcicki from the K-Country Weather Center. Right now, it's 68 degrees.
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0: Dan and Shay's latest, that is Say So, here inside the Saloon Hangout. Clay Walker on the way. We'll throw in Diamond Rio, also Rhoda Green with Think Is You Drunk. Lone Star, as always, if you love the history of country music, stories behind the greatest country songs of all time, make sure you follow us. 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
1: ABC News, I'm Wayne Cabot. Without saying why, the military is sending home all U.S. bombers from its base in Great Britain. That base has been used to launch bombing runs on Iran and last week came under a suspected attack operation that was stopped apparently last minute. The AP says before the Fly Dubai flight took off last week, Israel was given a list of passengers and crew, raising questions about why the Omani co-pilot was not flagged after being barred by his own country from flying. No arrests reported yet after a Vienna, Georgia block party that ended in a hail of bullets from at least two locations, leaving two dead, 35 shot or otherwise injured.
2: I could have died. You know what I'm saying? Those seven girls that were with me could have died. Some people did die.
3: This is what our city have come to. I grew up here walking these streets for years and never seen the likes of what I'm seeing right now.
1: 4 days since her failed Tennessee execution, Krista Pike has not regained consciousness. This is ABC News.
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6: Here's your K-Country forecast. 48 tonight, under mainly clear skies, north winds around 5 miles per hour. Clear skies tomorrow, high of 75. 44 tomorrow night. Bright sunshine and dry Tuesday and Wednesday, upper 70s. Tuesday, low 80s by Wednesday. That's your local forecast update. I'm meteorologist Jennifer Wojcicki from the K-Country Weather Center. Right now, it's 64 degrees.
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